0: capped off with a Gio Adopte 44-yard touchdown reception from Cole Pennington, and Tyler Simpson once again made the kick. I believe besides the field goal, he was perfect from extra point attempts. And then look at the own 25 for the 11th drive, 9 plays, 65 yards, 429. This would have iced the game for the running Bulldogs. 27-yard field goal, no good, wide left. That is a huge one. And then obviously the kickoff return stopped, only seconds left. So in summary, 5 drives in the second half, 2 touchdowns, a missed field goal, which would have iced the game for the running Bulldogs. 1 punt and 1, they entered the game. So they had 12 games for 4 touchdowns, 2 missed field goals, 2 punts as well, a fumble loss. Only 1 turnover on downs. They had the ball to end the half and had the ball to end the game. And it was just the same.
1: Now,
0: it was the same one.
1: You were able to force a couple of turnovers here and there. You know the big thing that stood out to me?
0: What is that?
1: You look at this. 12 drives, 2 punts. That's it.
0: Yeah, punted twice
1: and
0: against
1: you
0: team.
1: Look at it, explosive plays, 15-play drive, 9-play drive, 7-play drive, 9-play drive. I mean, you look at it, Gardner Webb had a mix of both. Explosive plays, 1 3-play drives, bam, touchdown. 7-play, 9-play, 15-play drives where Gardner Webb was just taking it slow and controlling, riding confidence and, you know, just continuing to go on and on. Marshall's defense just couldn't get a stop, couldn't slow it down. And again, props to the offensive line, props to Gardner Webb's offensive staff and the coaching staff for being able to dice up a good game plan. Props to the receivers for getting separation, getting open, and obviously big props to Cole Pennington, just a phenomenal performance. I have to imagine what his dad's thinking right now. Obviously, Gardner Webb on the losing end, his alma mater on the winning end. Either way, his son had a phenomenal game tonight. No, you just can't take that away. But secondary play, got to have better looks coverage-wise. Guys got to know their assignments in zone, where to sink on receivers.
2: There was some really bad miscommunication on that. Mm-hmm. I think it was his third or his fourth touchdown pass, Ethan, where it was pleasant in coverage. Right here in the back left corner of the end zone.
1: Was it to put him up 8?
2: I think so. Pleasant's in coverage.
1: Yep.
2: He fades in. The safety doesn't come over over the top. And it's just wide open, free for a touchdown.
1: Standing right there for it.
2: That's an incredible mishap on the defensive end for the Herd. And that
0: you said you were standing right there. What do you think happened? Because what we thought was that Pleasant went inside thinking he had safety coverage in the back, and there was no safety. Something happened, and a miscommunication along the way.
1: Well, again, you look at it, it's probably a zone look, so Pleasant has a lot of ground to cover. So he's covering the underneath. Obviously, receiver from far side, he has to cover that ground if a receiver's running a drag route or tight end goes into the flat. So that receiver on the outside has to be covered by the safety. That is where the safety has to sink, and he was just late. Just late. And that allowed the touchdown. And I will say one big thing as well. We'll go back to that field goal. I mean, what a big miss. Because Gardner Webb goes and makes that kick to go up by 5. Makes the assignment a lot tougher for Marshall to go down there because you would need a touchdown. And
2: they got into the red zone, but there was only 13 seconds remaining on the clock. And it would have been pretty much 1 or 2 play in that game.
1: Now, maybe the offensive design and the play calling would have been different in that scenario. Who knows? But because you go based off of strategy, you go based off the scenario, the outlook, what's going on.
2: Yeah.
1: And obviously, the scenario was you needed 3. Now, if you needed 7... what's the strategy, the schematics there? And Marshall played it well, got in the field goal range. Snap was a little bit difficult, and the holder was able to get it down pat, and the kick was good. Was tailing right a little bit, so probably raised some blood pressure of Marshall fans a little bit more already than what it was. But, that field goal miss was absolutely huge from Gardner Webb and made the biggest difference of this game.
2: 100%.
0: 100%. Man.
2: Well, let's get into the second half breakdown of Marshall's 5 drives that the Herd had in the second half. Drive number 1, negative yards gained. 3 plays, negative yards, minute 42, punt. Drive number 2 of the second half, drive number 9 total, started at their own 17. 6 plays, 38 yards gained, 3 minutes, 20 seconds worth of time on the field, punt. So clearly momentum just completely grounded. No, drive number three of the second half, drive number 10 overall, start the own 25 of the Herd. Drive nine plays, 59 yards down the field in 3 minutes and 11 seconds. A 34-yard kick, and Jorge missed it. Wide right, not even close.
0: No, sir.
2: Obviously, you know what, Westville, you missed it, but we were up here during the game, and I'm color, and he's lining up for the kick, and I say, and Jorge Diaz Nicholas has never missed a kick in his collegiate career.
0: Ah,
2: and
0: he so it's your one. Fault.
2: It is my fault.
1: It is your right. fault.
0: You should have seen the look on his face when he jinxed him. It was hilarious.
1: Listen, we all have a moment where announcers get the announcer jinx. It's happened to me plenty of times. Sometimes you get the good jinx, the reverse jinx.
0: Didn't have that up here, though.
2: It was bad.
0: It was very bad.
1: Unbelievable.
2: All right. Drive number 11, number 4 of the second half. Marshall starts at its own 25. Goes 8 plays, 74 yards in 3 minutes, 18 seconds. Xavion Turner-Bradshaw catches a 34-yard pass from Carlos Del Rio Wilson. That was the 2-point conversion attempt. Obviously, you had the illegal formation on that first try where Toby Payne caught the ball. And you had the goal line. It had been moved forward, moved closer because of the unsportsmanlike call on or the personal foul, I think it might have been, on Gardner Webb. Unable to convert there. Unable to convert on the following play, which was obviously, you know, rough for Marshall. 33-35, Marshall trails.
1: I will say, the big thing about that 2-point conversion was the illegal formation. Because they got the first attempt.
2: Yeah.
1: But, again, illegal formation. What in the world happened? Don't know. Maybe a receiver was lined up too deep in the backfield, or maybe there was a second motion at the same time, because obviously you can't motion two players at once. There has to be one singular motion.
2: No.
1: Not sure what happened, but, again, discipline.
2: 100%. And discipline's what it's all about in this sport. Particularly, I mean, some of the penalties we saw flying tonight are just something that's going to eat Marshall alive later on in the season.
0: A big one also, if you guys mentioned it, like Chris Culliver.
2: Oh, man.
0: Face mask. Then what was the other one he had?
2: False start.
0: Like crucial penalties that just kills you. And I really think head coach Tony Gibson and offensive coordinator Rod Smith need to hammer into him after this one. I will be completely honest. Mental mistakes you cannot make, especially in a game like this where it goes into it, where this is a game where Marshall was favored by 24.5 points coming into it. Marshall won by 1, 36-35, against an FCS opponent. This is the craziest thing. Mental mistakes needs to be kept up. Marshall has to do better.
1: Yeah.
2: 100%. And obviously, we have the final drive of the game for the Thundering Herd. A 2-minute drill. 10 plays, 66 yards, and 1:54 as Jorge Diaz Nicholas nails a 32-yard field goal. 3 seconds remaining on the clock, and then Marshall had to kick it off. And the
0: this
2: tackle.
0: One would have been on me, because I said he missed the one earlier. I was the reverse, so I said he missed the one earlier. And then I went in to say he lined up here. I didn't mention anything about him not missing kicks. So I missed him. I mentioned him missing a kick.
1: It was not the best snap as well.
0: Oh,
1: again,
0: no,
1: props to the holder for gaining control of that quick.
0: Cooper Heinbach, he really kept it in there after the snap. And I'm impressed with that because, I mean, the way it looked, he like kind of went like this a little bit. The snap was a little bad. He kept it up for him, though. Really impressive snap there. I mean, it wasn't a good snap from Chase Ortiz, the long snapper, but, you know, Heinbach really kept it up.
1: Can we be honest? Heinbach has kind of been the Marshall MVP so far this year at punter.
2: That Middle Tennessee game, had a great – he flipped the field once today. He played great. He pinned them inside their own five multiple times in that game.
1: He might be team MVP up to this point. Yeah. And obviously he was busy during Penn State, but again, though, you look at it, offensively, you just got to claim the penalties. And again, take care of the football. You had another interception, a fumble lost. And it's funny, too, we'll go to that field goal. When you missed the first one, that's probably why the blood pressure was raised even more from the Herd faithful and the Herd fans here, was that he missed one earlier. It's same distance. You're looking at a 2-yard difference, 2 yards more in. Now, the good thing is, Marshall was lined up dead center, middle of the hash. So, you're looking at it's a straight shot right down the middle. The other one, was a little bit more angled. So that could play a factor as well. But now if he missed that one straight down the middle, maybe a little bit of an issue. But and good on Heimbach to get a hold of the snap. The great delivery for the kick, which was good. But again, a lot of things to clean up. Penalties, explosive plays, take care of the football, and the tackling.
2: Yeah, and if there's one redeeming thing you can say about Carlos in this game, obviously he struggled. The two turnovers, one for a touchdown, one bad pick, and kind of some, I don't want to say empty calorie because it obviously led to the win, but some of his yardage I felt was kind of, you know, not super impactful in this game on some of those drives where they punted, obviously. But you could say that he led his team on a 66-yard scoring drive in a two-minute drill with no timeouts. He hit the out routes properly. He got his guys to the line of scrimmage in a hurry-up offense, particularly on his run right here where he got out, I think, pretty much iced the thing, mm-hmm. You know.
1: And he did what he was supposed to do.
2: Yeah,
1: he
2: got out of bounds.
1: He tracked that sideline. He made sure that he got out of bounds.
2: You can't say, and this was, I thought it might have been a pick when it first was thrown. Khalil Wilkins.
0: Oh, I thought that was going to be intercepted.
2: Khalil Wilkins
0: really
2: goes up. I think Carlos expected the curl or something. He expected him to come back.
1: Khalil zigged. He should have zagged.
0: Exactly.
1: He should have went out.
0: Yeah.
1: And he was looking for that 5-yard out, the quick, just out, maybe a little fake to the inside, then you go out type of route. Wasn't there. Khalil instead just went straight with a crosser or slant. Communication wasn't there again. And lucky for Carlos that one was not picked because the DB was one step late.
2: Yeah.
0: Exactly.
2: And I think that's the biggest redeeming thing about Carlos this game was he came through in the clutch when it mattered. And mm-hmm. that's a huge factor. You want that clutch gene as a constant at your quarterback position. That is something you cannot do without in big games. Not everyone's, you know, at the highest level of this sport, the Ohio States, the Indianas, the Miamis, the Oregons, whatever it may be, the Georgias, you want clutch. Because that's what wins you titles.
1: It's funny because whenever I was talking to Carlos Del Rio Wilson for the post-game interview on ESPN+, I asked him, I was like, you saw the kick miss, you saw the defense get the stop. What's going through your mind right there on that sideline? He said, just win, baby. Just win. Go down.
2: Go lead Raiders.
1: The team. Just go down. Lead the team. And that's exactly what it did. Offensive play calling was good in that drive. Was able to open things up. And obviously, asked him as well. Big back and forth game. They were able to get the win out. What'd you see? And he said he was honest. He said there was a lot of frustration because the offense wasn't making the plays that they needed to. We were being sluggish, but the big adjustment, they said, was to be physical. They wanted to be physical at the point of attack, and there was a little bit more physicality. Carlos also was more physical, especially in his running attempts. You saw that, especially on that final drive, on that big run to get himself out of bounds. He had to be physical. I know we harp a little bit on Khalil Wilkins as well. Khalil, props to him. Listed as a quarterback on the roster. This played running back, played receiver.
0: I mean, he was out there running routes.
1: Taysom Hill type gadget. And again, he's said multiple times, and Tony Gibson has talked about it, Khalil will do whatever it takes for the team to win. And whether that's putting out a receiver, running back, on the sideline, throwing passes as quarterback, doesn't matter. When you have that dangerous of a weapon, and especially one that if he can get the ball in space, he is dangerous and very tough to bring down. You expect your quarterback to slide a little bit. He is not afraid of contact.
2: No.
1: That man will truck through somebody, and he will try to fight for extra yardage, and you have to applaud that.
2: Yeah, he met some backers
0: on some of the
2: draws he had. He met some of those linebackers head-on. You know, like you mentioned, Westwell, he's not afraid of
0: contact. You love to see that.
1: Oh, 100%.
0: You love to see that out of a quarterback.
2: But
0: you love to see that.
2: Then again, you go the Jackson Dart route. You go down sometimes.
1: Sorry.
2: But he did it in the right moments. There were a few moments where he dove forward and kind of got down to the ground, didn't put the ball in harm's way. Bryce Underwood does that a lot, puts the ball in harm's way. Total drives in the game for the Herd, 12. Marshall, 4 of those drives ended in touchdowns. 3 of those drives ended in field goals. 1 of those drives ended in a missed field goal. 1 of those drives ended in a fumble lost, returned for a touchdown by Gardner Webb. 1 of those drives ended in an interception, and 2 of those drives ended in punts for the Herd. Overall, good old shootout in the Joan, but not something we want to see or expect to see from a Marshall team that came into this season with a bunch of preseason first-team Sun Belt members and an offense that should have been one of the best, if not the best, in the Sun Belt.
0: And currently being updated, we have the head coach, Tony Gibson Presser, has been sent to our producer, Owen James. He said he will let me know when it is ready to go. So I'm going to have Coach's Presser, as right now we're going to give the headset to our sideline reporter, Ethan Peltier. As he takes off the aviators, sets him down. Has food in his mouth.
1: Hey, you're on that sideline, you got to look stylish with the aviators.
3: I had to get a little sweet treat after the game, guys. Give me a break.
1: As a fellow sideline reporter, you have a lot of hard work, so you got to reward yourself.
3: Yeah, running up and down, burning calories, burning sweat.
1: Warm, sunny day as well. You're going to beat from the sun
3: out
1: there.
3: To be fair, it wasn't too hot
0: 71
3: today.
0: 71 degrees at kickoff. It was
3: beautiful. Felt great today,
1: it was
3: honestly.
1: Beautiful. I think at kickoff, there was not a cloud in the sky. Perfect homecoming football weather.
3: But I assume we want to talk about football and not weather.
0: Yes, talking about football here. And you were on the field along with Westfall. We already got really his views here. What was yours going to? Really, after that missed field goal from Gardner-Webb, where Marshall went down the field and scoring the game-winning field goal.
3: So I actually ended up going over to Gardner-Webb's sideline for that missed field goal, and you could feel what was a lot of excitement and energy kind of turn into disappointment, and I'm searching for the word here, but Gardner-Webb really felt as though they deserved to win this game, and I was joking with Anthony, the other sideline reporter, that this was a Cole Pennington masterclass. I mean, he came.
0: It was. I mean, it really was. He came for his homecoming and almost spoiled homecoming. He almost did, in a sense.
1: Now, I will say, talking with interim head coach, Pete Bennett, about Cole Pennington prior to this match, and I asked him, obviously, the big story is him returning home to Huntington, the place he started his career, the place his dad made a name for himself. Is there the nerves there? Have you seen that, or, you know, the amped upness of Cole Pennington being excited? He said, I haven't had to think about it. I haven't had to talk to him about it, because the way Cole is, the way he goes about his preparation, and I love this quote from Coach Bennett about this. He said, when he gets in between the white lines and when that whistle blows, he will be Cole Pennington, the quarterback, not the son of Chad, not the Marshall transfer. And that's what he was tonight.
0: I'm glad you brought that up. Go, Ethan.
3: I was going to say, I'm glad you brought that up, Ben, because it, really that whole sentiment, you can feel that from the entire coaching staff and every player that's a part of Gardner-Webb. And ultimately, I think coming into this game, we all knew what the storyline was going to be. Obviously, it's going to be Cole Pennington and his return to Huntington, right? For Gardner-Webb to essentially not make that a storyline for themselves and come in and play a really, really good football game and just fall short, I mean, you got to give a lot of credit to that team. I know their record doesn't look great right now, but think about how many road games that team has played so far.
1: Not only that, but you go through a coaching change after one game. You just got Coach McCullough, and obviously we'll let that situation sort out the way it needs to, but was suspended, then dismissed after one game. Then you go and you fight against a pretty good Wofford team. You go and you lose by one to another FBS school, Liberty. You had Liberty on the ropes. You had Marshall on the ropes. You get the win against NC Central at home. This Gardner-Webb team, now again, this is a Marshall team that has struggled in pass coverage, and what's the one thing Gardner-Webb does a lot? They throw the football. And Cole Pennington had already over 1,000 yards passing up to this point, and he was four games in. That's incredible. But to wrap this thought up, it's one of those, this Gardner-Webb team is going to come to play every single game. Bennett talked about the mentality, said, we should be 3-1, possibly 4-0. Our guys have focused on football, not anything that's happened. We haven't let one player, one coach change the outcome of this whole season. And the fact that they lost by one to Liberty, who Liberty took it to Coastal the other night, Coastal Carolina, who's in the Sun Belt Conference, and Marshall will be seeing soon. You know, beat NC Central, took it to Marshall and lost by 1 point. Two FBS schools, and you lose by just one in each.
0: Okay, thank you, Westfall, for your insight as well, Ethan Peltier. We're now going to play the press conference from head coach Tony Gibson. Take a listen.
4: We're here with Coach Gibson after today's win over Gardner West. Coach, we'll open with a statement, and then we'll get to questions.
5: We didn't deserve to win the football game today. The one thing, we got outplayed, outcoached, and the one thing, again, the positive side of that is our kids kept fighting, found a way. Offensively, we shot ourselves in the foot a few times with a turnover in the red zone, missed field goal, penalties, just being sloppy. Defensively, it's an embarrassment right now with too many explosive plays, putting ourselves in bad positions. Again, you got to give the defense credit. The last drive of the game, they stood up down in the red zone, forced the field goal. They missed the field goal, and that's the way we won the football game. So, I don't know why our guys, wait until right at the end of the game to pull out wins, and I guess they just like doing it the hard way. So, but I told them they're going to have to get a new coach if they keep doing it, because it's going to kill me. So, but we have to, we got to be better on Sunday through Friday. And I thought this week was really good. And we got to be more excited on Saturdays to go out and play somebody different. And we better get a lot of stuff fixed in a hurry, because we all know what's looming next Saturday in Harrisonburg. So, we start Sun Belt Conference play. We get the king of the Sun Belt right now has been James Madison. So we're going to have to go battle and fix a lot of things and play better and coach better and all those things. So, but with that, I'll open it up for questions.
6: Coach, when they came out, they kind of smacked you guys real quick. You would think that would be a wake-up call, but it took a couple series before. And then your defense kind of settled in a little bit.
5: Yeah, they did. Defensively, the first two drives, 14 points, big plays. It looked like their offense was going against cones, to be honest with you. It was embarrassing. And then we settled down, like you said, defensively, and I thought we played well the rest of the first half on defense. Had the big takeaway before the half. We should have scored points, but should have scored a touchdown there instead of a field goal. We didn't. We had some opportunities. We missed some throws. So it was just... Yeah, it's just one of those days. And then we came out in the second half on defense and didn't play well at all. Again, guys running wide open. So it's a lot of stuff needs to get fixed, for sure. And I sound like a broken record every week I've said it. But we're going to keep plugging away, because the one thing that I do know about this football team is they don't let up and they don't quit. Again, it had been very easy for us to just, stop playing right there at the end, and they kept fighting and found a way. So, and I will take, we got 8 games left. I'll take 8 more 1-point wins. But again, we have to help ourselves. And right now we're not doing that.
7: The offense seemed to be a positive with Carlos having a career day. Zay, keeps you in the game. At the end of the day, you guys go down and score one up.
5: Yeah, offensively, again, the only giving up another touchdown, though. So that's 7 points that should have been off the board. And then us, we missed the field goal. And the play right before that, Carlos misses a guy running wide open. There's a lot of things. But, Carlos, I know he's a competitive kid. We all know how he is. And I think we had 560-some yards of offense, which you can't complain a lot about that, but there's times in that red zone we have to put up touchdowns instead of, field goals. And we have the talent to do it. The 2-point play, we don't have a guy on the line of scrimmage. I just don't understand how it happens. And again, we have to get it cleaner and come out. And I'm still waiting for us to play a full game. We haven't done it yet. I'm going to keep coaching them and keep getting them better. And you know, hopefully it's all going to come together here sooner rather than later.
8: You going back to the offense, I mean, what did you see in the last drive there? You know, seen their very low, you know,
5: yeah, efficient. I mean, they're efficient. We do it every Wednesday. We put them in that kind of situation, two-minute drives, two-minute drill that we do, sometimes with no timeouts, sometimes with one timeout, and I thought our clock management was great on that drive. At the end, you know, we could have had 13 seconds and threw another, you know, tried to throw one in the end zone to score a touchdown. But I didn't feel comfortable doing that. You know, they were getting pressure on us. Our line gave up some pressure today to their D line, and you know, you take a sack right there, it's game over. So I took the runoff, and you know, we had a great plan. We knew what we were going to do, and you know, Jorge made it. So you know, hats off to him. And again, I don't want to. And I should have said this in my opening statement, but Gardner Webb has a good football team. And that quarterback that we all know is a really, really good player. A lot of credit to him. He's nothing rattles him. We got to him a few times, and he just kept sitting in and making the throws. And he has a good group of wideouts around him. Running backs run hard. So they're very efficient offensively at what they do as well. And again, you know, this is a team that took Liberty. Liberty beat them by 1 point, and we just beat them by a point. It's, you know, that team has a lot of fight, and they've been through a lot. So, you know, credit to them. They're going to win a lot of football games.
9: Coach, going back to what you said a little bit ago about you get to see your team play a full four quarters of football, does that give you a little bit of hope knowing that your team is 3-1 and they still have yet to play their best brand of football?
5: Yes. Yes, and I'm just waiting on it, though. That's the thing. I tell them every week, you know, here's how we're going to do it. Here's what we're going to do. And I just told them in the locker room, to hell with it. I'm done talking to you guys about let's just win every game by 1 point. Now maybe they'll put a full game together at some point. But you know, we have to get better. And, again, it gets really, really sloppy at times. And we have too much experience. And, you know, we got good players. And but to put up 560 some yards on offense and do all those things, and the defense then starts giving up big plays, we have to play complementary football and help each other. And at times we don't do that.
6: Obviously, Xavion has become a weapon. Seems like every time he touches it, he's got a chance to go. I mean, he's been really big for you.
5: Yes, I mean he can run. Yeah, anytime you can run, you get him the ball in the open field. You know, he can hurt you. So he's been doing a great job. And again, you could see that coming through spring ball, through this summer and fall camp. He's a guy that we need to get the ball to more. And, you know, we're finding different ways. We had some run plays in for him this week as well that we really didn't, I don't think we did it. But, you know, he's definitely a weapon for us right now. And, you know, he's playing with a lot of confidence. The other kid, too, that came in and played really well today was Didi. Didi had a big catch at the end, made a kid miss, and got us down there to get in the field goal range. So happy about him. You know, our O-line is beat up a little bit right now. And Ferguson went in and had some good snaps today. We moved Slappy out to tackle, so there was a lot of moving parts. And there were some individuals that played really well, and then there were some that didn't. So, you know, a lot of work to do.
10: You spoke very highly of Cole Pennington at the press conference the other day.
5: Mm-hmm.
10: And I was wondering, did you expect, I know you have respect for him, I know that he was putting up 300-yard games this season, but it still seemed like he managed to surprise you at times. Was this...
5: Yeah, he didn't surprise me. He may have surprised our players, but I knew what he could do. We need to be better in covers. We're calling cover zero, and our DBs are playing 8 yards off. I mean, that can't happen. So, again, when I tell you we got a lot of stuff to get fixed, there's a lot. And we have to be smarter. We have to play smarter. And right now it's not happening. And, you know, these guys run a wide open, explosive plays defensively. I mean, it's can't have it.
0: Thank you, Coach Gibson.
11: And currently now we have some interviews and player pressers from the key players of

0: happy with the guys. We fought hard. We didn't give up on ourselves. There's times we could have and just laid down and just accepted defeat, but the guys fought back. The offense fought back. The defense fought back. Special teams fought back. So it was just one of those moments to where, like, everybody was just so bought in and there was no way we could see ourselves fail.
1: Huge stop there, and he missed the field goal, which gave you guys the opportunity to go back down. Was that obviously the mindset was to keep him out of the end zone and see what happened on the field goal attempt?
0: Yes, sir. The first mindset was get a takeaway somehow, some way, but since we didn't do that, we had to resort to the last-ditch effort and just no field goal.
2: But it feels like after last week, I mean, your special teams had some good force. Like, did you, see anything on tip that ball? Because it seems like good luck when the special teams comes out with field goals recently.
0: Yes, sir. I love special teams. We practice it so much. Those guys are all about operation. And so we can't, whenever the defense is out there on field goal block, we can't let those guys down.
3: Defensively, it seemed like you guys had a lot of success on first and second down. But third down, you guys had a little bit of trouble allowing Gardner Webb to convert on 9 of 15. Third down conversions. How do you guys fix that?
0: So we got to devolve deeper in our game plan. We got to practice more tired because obviously the first two downs take a lot out of us. But we got to shake back from that and be able to play four plays straight, no matter where it's at down our distance.
4: Yeah, did it feel like you guys pressured the quarterback a little bit better this week? Just looking at the numbers in terms of the hurries and everything. Obviously, the guy's just going to make some plays at the end of the day. But it felt like you guys did a little bit better with that, yeah?
0: Yes, sir. We did a good job of containing them and keep them moving around the pocket. I feel like we made him uncomfortable today. He's still a really good quarterback, and he made some real good plays. But I feel like we're just only improving from here, and we just got to keep that going throughout the season.
5: Anything further for Kenyatta?
0: Thank you.
5: Making his debut in here with you all, kicking the game winner, and I believe, correct me if I'm wrong, 6 field goals in the last 2 weeks.
6: Yeah.
5: Is that right?
6: That's right.
5: Jorge Diaz Nicholas. Questions for Jorge?
1: Jorge, yep. You watch them get the stop. They missed the field goal. Mm-hmm. You know now you have a chance. Any change in your mannerisms or what you do on the sidelines?
6: No,
1: talk us through that last drive and going into kick.
6: Yes, sir. So for me, it's every single kick is next kick mentality. So I made 2 early in the game, but then I missed 1 from 36, whatever. And then from that, like, as a kicker, you know, you don't get as many chances to go and do your job. So it's got to be, like, quick short memory and next kick mentality. And I feel like our coaches, Coach White and Coach Hall, prepared us in every single situation, like end of game, maydays, so we were prepared for that.
4: How important is it for your confidence to go that way for you there? Obviously, you just want to make every kick you put up, but in terms of just what it does for you as you continue to improve for the team?
6: Yeah, you know, every single kick that I made is for the team and everything, so it gives me confidence that I... not just making in practice, just making in game with a different atmosphere, just pass my confidence a lot.
2: You mentioned short-term memory. You know, they always say kickers have to have that. So, you know, what was going through your head as they were, you know, getting closer to your range?
6: Mm-hmm.
2: Were you just, you know, thinking about this and I know myself, I'm going to make it?
6: No, I was pretty confident in myself. You know, we prepare all through practice, everything. I see different scenarios, and then Coach White always tells me, the next kick, and this is one of the things that I was working on in the spring and summer, because sometimes I would get stuck. If I miss one, I would miss the second and the third one. But then we've been working on it all summer and all fall camp, and we're ready for it.
1: Jorge, have you ever kicked a game when you field goal
6: before? In high school. But never in college.
1: Not here.
3: I know you say you treat every kick like it's the same. You want to have that same mentality. But going back towards the end of the game, with 13 seconds left on the clock, and trying to manage all of that and get set up, is there a specific part of the field that you like to kick from, or is there anything going through your head in that moment where it's
6: not really, because every single kick should be the same, just at points, and doesn't matter the has our distance, because my coach is not going to put me in a situation that knows that, hey, it's impossible to make this kick. If I go up out there, it's because they believe in that I can make it, and I can make it.
3: Thank you.
2: You remember at Penn State, you know, they iced you. I'm sure the result didn't go the way you wanted. Like, did you maybe use anything from what happened at that time to, you know, help with that result in the game?
6: Yeah, well, we've been practicing more, like,

0: timeouts before halftime or like at the end of game, and you know, just being confident, like breathing exercises and visualizing a lot throughout the week, making every single kick and making the game winner.
1: How did your teammates celebrate with you? What were some of
0: the they were so hyped. I'm glad. I've never experienced something like this, so I was really happy for them, for the team, for me, for everyone.
2: How have you seen just the whole operation come together for you guys? Obviously, you bring so much new stuff in. Mm-hmm. Coach White's a really phenomenal coach with developing talent, but for you guys, not only just do you make the kicks, but you set up Marshall for good field positioning and all that too, right?
0: Yeah, I feel like we are a great group. We know all the starters are new from this year, and we are really close. The long snapper is my roommate. He took me down to Florida for 4th of July. I will bring him to Spain sometimes in the off-season, hopefully. We are very close and very good friends. So.
3: Anything further for Hora?
4: So, whenever they do call that timeout at the end of the game, and you know that the game is on the line, and you're sitting there waiting to have your chance to go out there and kick, what exactly is going through your mind?
0: To be honest, nothing is going. Like, I'm just, it's weird because when I go out there, I'm not nervous, I'm not like, I'm not thinking of anything. I'm actually more nervous in practice, just because there's more going on, like coaches are walking by and screaming and everything. But yeah, I'm not really thinking of anything.
1: Do you talk to anybody on special teams, or do you by yourself, kind of like a pitcher throwing a no-hitter, do you just kind of go off by yourself and concentrate?
0: Well, no, Coach Holt and Coach White have done an excellent job with me. Like, if it's like third down and it's like in the field goal range, Coach Hall will come up to me and like say, "You got this, same kick, swing easy." So that's really helping me to be confident.
3: All right.
1: Thank you,
3: Rory.
0: Thank you, guys.
3: All right, everybody. We've got quarterback Carlos Del Rio Wilson, career high in passing yards, 386. Also a career high, I am 95% sure. Have to make 100% sure, but 434 all-purpose yards, 3 touchdowns, and a game-winning drive to help the herd win homecoming. Yes, questions for Carlos?
1: Well, you didn't think you were going to have to come in here and engineer a game-winning drive, did you? But walk us through it. I mean, you knew what you had to do after they missed the field goal.
5: Just knowing that they missed the field goal, the whole offense came together. We brought it together in the huddle. We already knew that we had to execute and drive the ball down the field to get it in field goal range or to get in the box. We wanted to get in the box, though. But, you know, if a field goal is going to win it, then that's what we'll do.
1: You got some big plays from a couple of those guys. Obviously, DB down the stretch, Owens when he had a big catch. No panic on that final drive?
5: Not for me personally, no. Not for any of our players either. 2 minutes and in the game, in the halves, that's something big that we try to nail on every practice. So we done been there a couple of times, and we just went back to our what we know.
2: They come out quick, you know, for their offense to score. It's kind of a game of response for you guys throughout. Just is it motivating, you know, despite the result, whatever we expected from everybody, to be able to respond so much and come away with it?
5: Yes, it's motivating to know that, you know, once they go score, we got to come out and do something big to even the odds too. But I feel like we definitely need to execute a lot better and shut them down and not let them get any stops on us. I feel like for most of the game, we was just beating ourselves, honestly, with penalties, mental errors and stuff. So definitely got to do better with all that.
6: I mean, how do you in the offense to stay composed in that situation? Because it just seemed like every play was just, you know, working exactly how you wanted it to.
5: Like I said, just being there before, I'm practicing it every day. We already knew what we had to do. We knew what situation we was in, and it's a routine. Like, we done did this every week in practice, so it's not like this is something brand new. We all panicking. We all been there before, so just go back to the routine.
7: Back to the procedural penalty on that 2-point try, how does that change the way you guys approach that type of play?
5: I don't know, honestly. We just wanted to score. I mean, if we didn't have the penalty, it would have been probably a different ending. We would have easily won it, but since there was, you know, we just had to find another way to get in the box. But other than that.
8: Can you tell us a little bit about your mindset going into the game? Because a lot at the previous press conference was made of how Cole Pennington could score over 300 yards mm-hmm. in a game. You held him to 298, but I was wondering, going up against a quarterback with impressive numbers like that, does that fuel your fire? Does that motivate you to put up extra yards?
5: Sometimes, yeah, definitely. before the season, I looked up the passing yard record for the Sun Belt Conference, so that was one of my goals preseason to be able to beat that record. So knowing that, you know, we're playing a quarterback that is good with his arm and put up numbers, I feel like it does light a flame under me, because now I want to show y'all that I'm better than that quarterback that we're playing. So, yeah, I think it does, definitely.
1: Can you share what you guys and your teammates said to Cole afterwards? He played a heck of a game. Penny.
5: No, I'm saying I didn't.
1: You talked to, okay, I thought.
5: I just told him good game, but
1: I saw a bunch of lines.
5: Yeah, no, I didn't know what they were saying.
1: Course,
5: yeah. Yes, but me, I just told him good game. He told me good game. Told him keep balling, stay healthy. Yeah, I don't know what the whole line was talking to him about.
2: Ask you in terms of the way you guys have won these games. You coming out of non-conference, going to conference plays. Is, piling up of lessons, I guess, that you can take from this. I mean, it's got to be valuable to a point. You want to win all of them by 100, but there's got to be something to come from it to win these ways, right?
5: Definitely, definitely. I just say execution. Knowing our assignments better, you know, penalties, driving the ball, executing, third downs, red zone. I feel like all practice from this week, we're definitely going to nail in on all of that and be more detailed in what we're doing, so this don't happen again.
1: The positive is you lost some of those games last year, right? And now you're on the good side of the ledger.
5: Definitely.
1: Conference play.
5: Definitely, definitely. Last year, we probably didn't have that edge to finish. And this year, we got a team that we're not going to stop until that clock is at 0-0. So even if we got 10 seconds left and we're down by 14, we still finna find a way to get 15 points and make it happen.
3: Now, you knew that Zay was a weapon, but to see Didi also turn on late.
5: Oh, yeah.
3: How important is that for you all moving forward, and how big has he been? You know, Khalil gave him credit for a big block last week, and then he turns around and has a big catch in the last 2 minutes this week.
5: It's great having multiple weapons. As y'all seen the first two couple games, Zay was a primary weapon. So we going into these games, we knew that, you know, they was going to try to watch out for him. So having somebody else step up definitely helps out a lot, because if they try to double him, then now y'all got to worry about the other one-on-one. So definitely helps out a lot having multiple weapons on offense.
3: Anything further for Carlos?
2: One more, if you don't mind. Is it motivating that everybody that comes in here is saying that you could be better and you can improve, but to have the spot where you're at in terms of everything, to know that the best is still to come, even though you guys are being successful?
5: Of course. Definitely motivating. It's like if we go out there and win, execute well, but everybody's like, you know, it could still be a lot better. And we know that we could be a lot better. We're not at our full potential. It's definitely motivating, because now it motivates us to want to see what we could be at our full potential. So once we get there, y'all will know, we'll know, and we'll definitely be more happy.
3: Anything further? All right.
1: Thanks,
3: Logan.
5: Thank you.
3: Gather found the end zone twice today, 7 catches, 131 yards, 81 of those yards after contact, 2 tutties. Xavion Turner Bradshaw. Questions for Zay?
1: Zay, you didn't want it to come down to the last minute, right? But when it did, you guys responded, right?
9: Yes, sir. I mean, you know, just back to fighting adversity, you know, it's a lot of things can happen. You know, it was grateful that, you know, the defense came out, was able to hold them to a field goal, and very thankful they missed a field goal, and we was able to drive down and get that last drive over.
1: Was there a message in the huddle from Carlos as you guys embarked on that drive?
9: I mean, we just telling everybody to stay calm. You know, there's, you know, we don't got to rush anything. You know, the ball is in our hands. You know, we're moving, we're driving the field. So just really just stay calm and not rush anything.
3: Thank you.
2: How motivating is it for you to have evolved into this kind of weapon for this team so far this year?
9: Honestly, it's really motivating. You know, it's always been my dream, you know, and I'm just grateful I get to, you know, do it for my guys, do it for Coach Gibby.
6: What was going through your DeAndre's head? Because it just seemed like almost any time you guys had the ball, you were kind of like broke a tight way from breaking it every time you had it.
9: You know, we always push, you know, yards after catch, yak, you know, and that's a big thing, you know, of course, for our small guys, you know, with speed, you know, we got to catch the ball, we got to get going. So, you know, we always want to get north and south, and, you know, very happy we was able to see north and south today.
3: Second half, did you all see anything different from them? It looked like they were trying to key on you a little bit more. It seemed like Toby and Dee really got open in that second half a little bit more, too.
9: Yeah, honestly, I mean, I just, you know, first half we come in, you know, we just talked about their defensive adjustments, but, you know, we put in the back of our mind that, you know, they can change, you know, they can make adjustments as well. But, you know, even if they, you know, were keying in on me and Toby, you know, I was glad that we was able to do what we needed to do to get other guys open.
1: Coach says you guys are going to give him a heart attack. I know there's stuff to clean up, but at least you're 3-1, but you still got a lot of work to do.
9: Right? Yes, sir, we got a lot of work to do. You know, it's never in our minds, it's never in our books, you know, one by one, you know, we always want to come out here and play a complete game, you know, dominate, but, you know, we still got to, we've yet to do that, play a complete game, so, you know, we still got to keep that edge on our shoulder, and that's always a point.
2: How does a play change for you, like, when it comes to, like, you know, the pre-snap and that initial route compared to when you catch the ball and you go for that yard after catch? Just How does your mind change, and just what do you see and look for whenever you're going for that?
9: You know, I just look for green grass, you know, and I like to put my speed against anything, you know, and luckily, you know, on that screen pass I caught today, or the, you know, went to the boundary, I was so grateful that, you know, Owen was outside blocking, and he held the block up enough time so I could slip inside, bounce back outside, and take it to the house.
8: You received a major touchdown in the fourth quarter. And I was wondering, is that a play that you and Del Rio Rielson had drilled specifically for these types of games that are close?
9: I mean, I wouldn't say necessarily. I mean, you know, that play was just, you know, it was just us driving up the field. You know, I'm glad Coach Rod up in the box, you know, he seen the field. You know, he was able to see the coverage, and, you know, he called that play. You know, we had worked that play all week. You know, of course, the halftime adjustments, like we were talking about, you know, we seen that it was going to be open, and we knew we could hit him with it.
3: So, as somebody so instrumental in this game, what are you thinking on the sidelines whenever Jorge goes out there for the game with a field goal and you just have to sit and watch?
9: Even on the one earlier that Jorge had missed, you know, I said he was going to make it, and, you know, that confidence never left. So, you know, when he got back out there and he was lining up for that kick, you know, I said he was going to make it, and, you know, as soon as even before his foot hit it, you know, I turned around and I looked at the crowd, I threw up, you know, it's good. So, you know, I it's great having that confidence.
6: I mean, what have you seen from Carlos? Because it just seems like your guys' connection these past, you know, two games have just been, you know, spear as ever.
9: You know, he's working. You know, he's getting beat up. You know, he's getting tackled. You know, it's all that. You know, he's pushing through it. And, you know, I'm just so grateful that, you know, like I was saying, the route packages is good. The play calls is good. I'm so grateful that he was able to find me today.
3: Anything further for Zach?
2: Care if I ask you what outside of Marshall, with you guys starting well and then Graham gets that win last night, just have you talked to your brothers, and just how good is it for the whole family to be doing well right now?
9: Yeah, actually, I hadn't talked to my little brothers yet, but, you know, once I was actually on the, you know, sitting in the hotel playing the game last night, you know, and one of the guys in my headset was like, yeah, like, your brother just scored a touchdown, you know, they're up a couple on Princeton. So, you know, I tuned into it, seeing if I could find a video, and, you know, I'm just so proud that my guys back home is, you know, doing what's in the butt.
3: Piggyback off what he said earlier, 220 yards after catch for Marshall receivers today. Anything further? Thanks, Ed.
9: Thank you.
10: Thank you, guys, the impact players of this game, the homecoming game here in Huntington, West Virginia. So once again, I'm your play-by-play voice for this entire contest, Connor Brown, followed by my color analyst, Reese Owens, who has been keeping us on the air and online for the entirety of this broadcast, is Owen James. And now, after the player pressers have went away here, Reese Owens, it's finally time for me to ask you this question. I've wanted to ask you, probably since after that field goal was made by Jorge Diaz-Nicolas, who is your player of the game?
11: Well, Connor, I'm actually going to steer away from the guy who had the game-winning kick. He did a great job, obviously, throughout the night. He had the missed field goal, though, which would have put Marshall in front at that point, and, you know, that costed Marshall at the end. My player of the game has got to be a legacy player, and Xavion Turner Bradshaw, 7 receptions, 131 receiving yards and 2 touchdowns on the evening. He was one of the lone bright spots, truly bright spots for this Marshall team, and he shined all year. I think he did a stellar job this evening, and I think he'll continue to do so. But he really shocked me. Obviously, in that Middle Tennessee game, he had 96 yards and a touchdown. In this one, though, he really, really went off. 131 yards, my goodness. And those 2 touchdowns, both of them being longer gains. He did great. He blew open coverage, and he has game-breaking speed. So, Xavion Turner-Bradshaw is my player of the game.
10: And that is back-to-back good games at home for Xavion Turner-Bradshaw, where he did have a touchdown. But this one, best game of the season for Bradshaw. Hope he can be a factor for the Hurs rest of the season goes on, especially in that game against James Madison next week. And now, finally, we have reached that portion where it's the thank you portion of this broadcast. First, I want to thank you, our dear listeners, wherever you've turned in just to one quarter, one play, or the entire broadcast. You are the reason that we here at WMUL have a reason to do any of this. You are our fight. You help us do everything to continue our sports journalism careers. Next, I want to thank SIDs, David O'Leary, Grant Traylor, and Cody Land. Once again, more people that help us with everything here. Guest coach interviews, up-to-date stats with everything else that broadcast, as well as helping us do what we like to do here to, again, progress our sports journalism careers. And next, I want to thank our producer back at Third Avenue Studios, Owen James. Owen James, thank you for producing this Saturday thriller for the homecoming game between Marshall and Gardner-Webb. Really appreciate you, my friend. And next, I want to thank my color commentator who is currently packing up, Reese Owens. Reese Owens did a fantastic job as color analyst for this contest between Marshall and Gardner-Webb as he puts the headset back on. Reese, thank you so much.
11: Thank you, Connor. You know, it was a great time to call a game with you. We did a great job, I think. Definitely got some stuff to clean up as your 100%. Color. You get a heck of a call, though, man. It was, It's always an honor to call a game with you.
10: I've seen some cleanup as well. We both do. We're still learning. It's the whole part of this. But first time I was a play-by-play for a football game. First time you were color for a football game.
11: Yep.
10: So first of both of us, of course. I thought we did a pretty good job. I thought we did a good job keeping everyone updated. But
11: I think so.
10: I believe so we did. Reese, thank you, man. It was a good one.
11: Thank you, Connor. That was awkward. But
10: I'm sorry. I thought you were going for the dap, not even the fist bump. You're glad no one saw that, but you heard it. That was weird.
11: It was weird.
10: Anyway, that is going to do it for this post-game show. Once again, your final score, Marshall 36, Gardner-Webb 35. And the last thing I have to say to you, dear listener, is have a great rest of your Saturday evening.

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3: Only if it's a quick minute, Steve.
2: Well, it's the Anderson file. We should talk about it.
3: No, listen, I'd love to, but I was just about to snort some coke.
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3: 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Now, about that Peterson file.
2: Anderson file, Jim.
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0: Hey,

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The world side! 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There's a chopper! Right here! Pick me up right here! Oh no, it's a mainstream chopper! They're not going to pick me up here! I'm an underground rapper! They're not going to pick me up here! It's the Terminator! I've got bars for days! I've got lyrics here! Pick me up here! I pop bottles in the club! Oh, it's coming now! It's coming! I just popped a molly! It's coming closer!

like, don't like, like a snitch. Don't like, like, don't like, like, don't like, like a nah.

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3: Dean takes the low snap, avoids the rush, will fire it downfield. He's got wide open Xavier Gaines at the 15-yard line. Gaines is going to take it into the end zone for a touchdown, Thundering Herd!
1: Wow, that was awesome. How about an earful of soaring soccer?
4: Over the goal kicker's head, it will be a goal. Outside of the box, Jamil Roberts had a long goal.
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5: 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Harrell drives this one deep over into left field. Look up and say goodbye. Allie Harrell with a solo home run.
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0: They want to hurt your body and put it in a coffin, 'cause they don't think you matter. Oh no, they want to take your power. Oh no, and make you even lesser. Oh no, and add you to the number. Don't let them get close. They're screaming a murder. You gotta be cautious before they destroy ya. Don't let them get close. They're screaming a murder. You gotta be cautious before they destroy ya. And you feel it everywhere.
1: Oh, he did.
0: And you feel it everywhere.
1: Oh, he did.
0: And you feel it everywhere.
1: Oh, he did.
0: And you feel it everywhere.
1: Oh, he did.
2: How fast can them bare feet run? The answer is barely, isn't it? But you can't stop, feel the pain, pop another oxy, swallow and hit the bricks. Follow the plan, you know all the tricks. Fire escape to the roof. Stay low, stay low, stay low. When they screaming out murder, they looking for you. They always looking for you. Why the fuck are they always looking for you? Surely somebody must live without stiffness. Ice in the spine, got you been running, so gotta keep running. So-and-so told you about so-and-so's cousin that got him, and there wasn't nothing left for her to identify. Disappeared in the blink of an eyeball. Bounce man, bounce man. Oh, he dead. Lost and found man. Oh, he dead. Used to be this girl round the way. Oh, she dead. Looked up to God and you pray. Oh, he dead. Oh, she dead. What they say? You got loose. Do not stop. Do not dwell on the past. Use a fool. You got legs. Best to use some. Don't let them get close. You got to be cautious. This ain't knife to a gunfight, but more twig to a tank. They say these bullets hollow. Holler if you feel the same. Say you need bullets silver. Holler if you got a chain. Then this breeze make you shiver. Holler if you feel the pain. Yeah, the molar is starving insane. Must be about to rain again. Yeah, the older you get, the less game they oughta be breaking in. They like they need fresh, so just stay alive, young man. Feet to the road again. The echo of boots on the pavement is palpable off of the buildings they closing in. They hunters are packing, they packing more firepower than you ever imagined. The pack on your back rattles back and forth, don't cycle faster, go faster. They masters are trapping, and you just a trapper who went for a master's and dropped out when it didn't matter no more. Your body, your work didn't embody, body and bodies, and watching them pile on the floor. So what them books got you but dreams of everything lost? What does sleep bring you but screams all night when you toss? And turn hope into stone, your motto embossed. Stay alive at all costs.
0: Can you feel it everywhere?
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0: Yeah, let him in.
1: Hey, open the door. I need 50 of them pretty me's. 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He waiting right now. 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

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Almost home. Yeah. 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Stokely Carmichael, Black Fist, Black Power, the arch rival. 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Hallelujah, I rack him like Fallujah. Sun doula like a sniper on a sunroof. I light it up, now I'm the aviator. They say my alias is tailored to my fly state of mind, like the pilot club. Plus I catered all my styles for my rhyme and buzz. Food for thought, I take it easy on your stomach lining. Just appetizing, full course metaphors. Gorge any who force feed the course on your fork. Kevin Spacey is seven, baby. Maybe it's something crazy. Now feed them till they burst. Yeah, know what I'm saying? It's the X-Files on the cigar. Lead a nation. Okay. 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Stayed in my lane, was able to make a name. Though I'm saying, I'm sort of a brain check.

Galera,

about a minute, maybe less on it. 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

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Girl, you better pay for this. 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Fact. I'm with the Zan crew, so it's hundreds on the floor. 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
0: Easily penetrate any vital organs. 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

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And I probably know I'm wrong, but it's the same old song on the radio playlist. How the sales made them famous. 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And the trade green for green is

0: nothing, we ain't got nothing to do. 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
1: Pass it on. Today my bank made a big mistake, but I forgave them. 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My toddler drew lipstick on the wall. Was I ever mad? It got me thinking, I can forgive my bank and my server, but I'm upset with my own kid? I mean, what's most important here? So, tonight, the two of us are doing lipstick art. On paper. Forgiveness is in you.
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0: That's how it has to be. Keep saying that.
1: There's a limit.
0: That's what it is right now. 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

0: And yo, Dreddy, what you do this for, man? Bing,
1: bing, bing, bing. Testing one, two, three.
2: Hey, what up? 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
1: it. The air.
2: It don't know it. The dance, but not allowed.
1: I'm gonna clear the air.

Hang on, brothers and sisters. Liberation is near. It's almost time. 10 seconds. 9, 8, 7, 6, 5, 4, 3, 2, 1.

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This our family do. Only homies around, everyone here is crew. Something foul in the air, something feeling askew. Wind is in the pipes, it's that whistle calling for you. Don't holler, it's cool. Windows boarded and sealed, doors are bolted and locked. Product cooking on pace, weaponry fully stocked. Bodies sleeping in shifts, other bodies keep watch. Bullets of an antibody cop running up in the spot. The pop, drop, the lights are dropped low. Something shot from the trees.

nothing is. 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Scent of death in the air, nothing out there looks real. Close the homies' eyes, now is not the time to be feeling. Really load up, furniture, low walls, barricade you inside. 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Phone that no one should call, starts to ring at one time. All the homies' eyes slide to within the wall, split from the outside, the air rushes in.

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ask yourself, who's your favorite rapper now? I don't around with you. Gorilla Soul, welcome to the jungle, the zoo. Yeah. Man, I just feel like snapping on each snap right now. You feel me, Daniel? What's going on, Block?

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1: Damn.
0: Woo! 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
0: Hey, hey.
1: Sweet.
0: Yeah.
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1: One quick question. 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
3: 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You're late, man.
1: 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Well, you might as well have if you've shown up like this.
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5: 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I haven't really got out of the crib too much.

0: 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I should die.
1: You want Romeo, you're not worthy. You're thirsty, you're nasty and probably got it. Sometimes the secret to find is to stop searching. Try a new formula cause your last one's not working. The term real is publicly used and I need to know what it means cause I'm confused. Are you one for always busting your two with nothing to lose and something to prove? The homies up in your crew, is it because you're selling drugs to get loot and brag about how you done been shot and stabbed like it's fun to be you? But your life's a struggle, right? And you just hustling through. 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

cheese. 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

0: If you don't...
1: He was just a teenager when his father died in a robbery. He laid awake one night and imagined a place where good would always defeat evil. Every wrong made right. He imagined a world of truth, justice, and the American way. Through his loss, Jerry Siegel imagined a new hero. His imagination created Superman. Imagination. 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

0: song is called Drone Metal. It's not drone metal. It sounds like it by the title, but you know how it is. Anticipating catastrophe, fatal flaw relaxing in the face of that adversity. Acknowledge my reaction is the product of the casualties experienced in adolescence carried to maturity. Repetitive confession of the pathos that perpetuates the nature of my situation. Quickly fabricated fate, force historically ignored unless it benefits the way that I'm behaving in the moment. Victim to it every day. That's the problem with it. When I'm given option to respond or not, I'm dodging quick to circumvent. It's honestly exhausting, but I've given in on fixing it. Could barely be above the water, brag that I'm still breathing in. Maybe this just isn't meant for me. Perspective antiquated, rhythm fixed to what it used to be. Pity, desperation, tried to entertain the efforts, but endeavors only measured by results in mind historically been undeveloped. Set obsession with ethics and people pleasing, punctured arguments deflated, any lesson to learn. Seems the reason that the hunger's never satiated, same as why I never placed the blame on who decided to hurt. I'm much angrier than former incarnations of the self. Shouldered fear of resignation, years I kept it to myself. Watch it turn into distortion, yearn for retribution. Well, after the dust has settled, left me empty-handed, aimless fighting ghost. Battle's over, but the metric for atonement isn't settled on. So everyone involved in different places, trying to cope a different loss. The only way they know how, out loud grievances, shot down, shut mouths, narrow eyes, keeping opposition in peripheral. Hide lies is fine, even peacetime ephemeral, cause I remembered all of it and held on. Like if I lost it, I'd be lost with nothing at all.
1: I love the ability of having the chance such like visceral, vulnerable, and like internalized emotions and being able to funnel them into how like that externalizes them. So I'm able to take how I feel, take me, and take that part of me and putting it out in the universe.
0: Anticipating apathy in an attempt to pacify myself, my mental atrophy, actualize identity to rectify the stagnancy, but still get tunnel vision when confronted with reality. Rock bottom of hope, long time, lying down, a lot of laundry to fold. Cups not in the kitchen with some flour and mold. Stuck in indecision, listen static and drone. Rot when getting up and getting with it, still accessible. Stuck in indecision, numb to input and uncomfortable. Existential rhythm, living nothing in an instant, inconsolable. When hit with the idea that this is it and nothing more. Vacant and complacent and still hoping that it's different, like the effort wasn't my decision. Left it up to luck and I'm sure if I continue like this, know that I'ma sign my life away to think I thought I was mature. Heightened caution for those close to opening doors. I'm not sure anybody even knows me anymore. Thank you guys for having me. It was Drone Metal.

Today is a celebration. We've lived to see the church reach new heights. 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We have liftoff.

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We are astounded of this phenomenon. They said that we couldn't do it, but our praise has taken us somewhere.

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1: Attention, attention, it's contest time. 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All right, I don't have $1 million, okay? 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
3: 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What if you call me and don't feel me near you? Will you still trust me? What if I tell you to let go of the very thing that you think you have to hold? Will you trust me? Yes, I'll trust you, Lord. What if it costs my life? Yes, I'll trust you, Lord. What if I lose the very thing I love so dear? Yes. Somebody say, yes, I'll trust you, Lord. Somebody say, yes. Come on, put your hands up and say, yes, I'll trust you. I'll trust you. I'll trust you. I can hear Jesus singing.

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2: 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And he ties the game for the Herd. 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
3: 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Look up and say goodbye. Allie Harrell with her 10th career home run. She has now tied the Marshall freshman record for most home runs to start a career.
4: 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Jansen Williams puts the Herd on top. 70-69, 19 seconds left in the contest.
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0: 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The armies of darkness are at Camelot's gates, but Excalibur is destroyed.
1: Fear not, Arthur, for I have in my hands a weapon far more powerful than the world has ever seen. 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

0: Tell your neighbor, if the Lord delivered Daniel, then why can't he deliver you? If the Lord delivered Daniel, if the Lord delivered Shadrach, Meshach, and Abednego, then why can't he deliver you? Didn't the Lord deliver Daniel? And why not every man?
1: Hear my Lord.

Daniel, Daniel, Daniel, Daniel, Daniel, Daniel, Daniel, Daniel, Daniel, Daniel, Daniel, Daniel, Daniel, Daniel, Daniel, Daniel, Daniel, Daniel, Daniel, Daniel, Daniel, Daniel, Daniel, Daniel, Daniel, 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Daniel, Daniel, Daniel, Daniel, Daniel, Daniel, Daniel, Daniel, Daniel, Daniel, Daniel, Daniel, Daniel, Daniel, Daniel, Daniel, Daniel, Daniel, Daniel, Daniel, Daniel, Daniel, Daniel, Daniel, Daniel, Dani

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3: Luke takes it away. He has a two-on-one. Gives it up to Kelly, and Kelly slams it home off the right side.
4: Gordon gives it to Matt Freeman, and Freeman spots up and scores. Matt Freeman, golden goal for the Herd, and the Herd is still alive.
3: Quarter spot up three. That's on the way. In and out of the cylinder. No good. But Scott with the follow, the finish, and the foul.
5: Down to the 40, to the 30, to the 20, the 10, 5. Touchdown, Thundering Herd. A 93-yard kickoff return for the redshirt senior, DeAndre Reeves.
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3: 1-2 delivery on the way. This one's sent for a ride. Dropping back at the wall. Norfleet looks up. Watch it fly. It's out of here. A home run. A walk-off two-run bomb from Emily Cooper.
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1: Once again, your final score, 73-62. 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
2: He fires one in. 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Williamson throws to first base in time. Out number three, Marshall is your 2013 Conference USA Tournament champion.
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0: The leaves are starting to turn. The students are heading back to campus, which means volleyball is back in Huntington, with Marshall ready to serve up another fall season.
1: Set up by Thompson. Here's Henderson. That's going to be a missile from Logan Henderson. Goes right through the Warhawk defense. 18-8 now. That's Logan Henderson's ninth kill of the game.
0: After returning to the Sun Belt tournament last season, Marshall looks to build on that success with a year of experience under Coach Heather Stout and take another step forward in 2026.
2: Emily Hill's going to get a swing, and it's sent down by Ciccarelli, the defensive menace. She gets a solo block to tie things up at 8.
0: On Friday, September 25th, Marshall Volleyball hosts Georgia State for Game 2 of Sunbelt Conference play. 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

I think somebody got a testimony. I think somebody out there got a testimony. God made the way.

You know, this is why we do what we do. We want God to be glorified through our worship so that people who don't know Him would want to know Him. And you know, God made it pretty easy for us. He was willing to send His only begotten Son. His Son was willing to give His life. And because He died on the cross for our sins, all we have to do is believe, and we can be saved. The Bible says in Romans 10:9.

0: from the dead, that you will be saved. It's just that easy. And I want to ask you to accept Jesus into your heart, because I know for sure that that will be the best decision you have ever made and the best one you will ever make. Jesus changes everything. He gives you life. He gives you hope. He gives you peace. He heals your body. But you know what? The greatest miracle of all is that when we leave here, we get to be in His presence forever. It's eternal salvation. It never runs out. His love never ends. It never runs out. But you have to receive this gift. And so if you want it tonight, repeat after me. Dear Heavenly Father, I come to you in the name of your Son, Jesus. I believe that He died on the cross for my sins. And I believe on the third day, you raised Him from the grave. I confess I'm a sinner, but I believe you're my Savior. Forgive me of my sins. I invite you into my heart. Be the Lord of my life for the rest of my life. Fill me with your Holy Spirit so I will be empowered to live a life pleasing to you. In Jesus' name I pray. Amen. If you said that prayer and you believe it, you know what you're saying. You know what? He's your future. He's your hope. He's the anchor of your soul.
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First Chronicles chapter 16, verses 8 through 12. Give thanks unto the Lord. Call upon his name. Make known his deeds among the people. Sing unto him. Sing psalms unto him. Talk ye of all his wondrous works. Glory ye in his holy name. Let the heart of them rejoice that seek the Lord. Seek the Lord and his strength, seek his face continually. Remember his marvelous works that he hath done, his wonders and the judgments of his mouth. Thus the word of the Lord. Now I'd like to take this time to welcome you.

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But if we sing them, you got to get out of those seats and you got to dance like you're really from Jamaica. Or your parents were from Jamaica. Parents were from Jamaica.

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0: 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No worries. 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On our program, What's Going On, we get down to just that. 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

where the lady stood up, and my brother Marvin, who's a pastor now, he used to write songs while he was in church. The pastor would preach, and Marvin would be inspired, and he would write songs. Well, in church, people like to copy each other. And they felt if he had the gift of being inspired in writing a song, well, there was members felt like I could do the same. So this one lady in church stood up, and my father was leading testimonial service at that point. And my father couldn't hide things with his face. And so he pointed out, he said, "Sister, okay, you testify." And she stood up. She said, "The Lord gave me a song, and I want to sing it." Okay? And she went on to say,

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0: And then she sat down. And you could tell my father was trying to figure out what happened
1: next.
0: So as you can see, we didn't need comedians. But we had songs that would lift you no matter what you were going through. And today, I love church. I love this church. That's why I came to Faith Community Church in West Covina. Yes, I did. Pastor Reese, Jim, and Marguerite. I love them. I love them. And that's why I'm here. But church today, C-H-U-R-C-H, is a little bit scripted. You know, we know what we're going to sing before we get here. Maybe 2 weeks before we come. The band rehearses and all those things. We didn't have those privileges. I mean, for real, we're having a little C-H-E-R-C-H tonight, because if we're going to have all the way C-H-E-R-C-H, if we're going to have the extreme, we're going to have to turn off the air conditioning.
1: Right.
0: See, that's why I say y'all don't want to have church. Come on, Auntie, we had them fans. You know what I'm saying? And yeah, there was times you didn't know if it was the Holy Ghost knocking you out or it was a heat wave. Stop.

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We'll be here till 3 in the morning giving you the finest Christian music has to offer. 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

0: I'm Lex Bauman, singer and songwriter of While We're Still Young and Taylor Swift. 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
10: 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I'm your host, Terry Savior. I'm going to be here for a while. Right now, I'm here with your weather forecast. Currently outside, it is sunny and 71 degrees. By 2 o'clock, it will be 74 degrees and sunny. Then by 4 o'clock, it'll be 74 degrees and sunny still. It's going to rain sunny through about 6 p.m. Coming up is Prairie Strings with Holy Place, Striper with Amazing Grace, Maranatha Music with Oh Magnify the Lord, and Any Given Day with Trading My Sorrows, Slater Armstrong with Other Passion. But first, this is Michael W. Smith with Near the Cross.

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1: 88.1 WMU, you're listening to the broadcast voice of Marshall University, the cutting edge of your radio dial. I'm your host, the Radio Savior. I'll be here to about 2:30. Here's your weather forecast. Currently outside, 71 degrees and sunny. By 2 p.m., it'll be 74 degrees and sunny. And by 4 p.m., it'll be the same. Actually, it'll be sunny all the way through 6 p.m. Coming up is The Wonderful Cross from Ron Lewis and Brad Olson of The Waiting. Psalm 18 from Waterdeep. Carrie from the Integrity Worship Singers. Seek Ye First from Maranatha Music. But right now, this is Michael W. Smith with Just As I Am.

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Wash away all my iniquity and cleanse me from my sin. 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
3: Burch gets a piece of that one. Flip the bat. That one's not coming back. Blakely Burch is going to get a three-run homer.
4: 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He did get found and he knocked it down. Oh, my gosh. John Elmore, Johnny Buckets with ice in his veins.
5: Joseph will take it instead, and that'll be in the back of the net. 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Goal, Thundering Herd.
6: Elias split out wide by himself. Green looks to Levias. It's a go route. 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
1: The ball is played to Mayor Abutea. Abutea sends it into the box. Morgan White's there, and Morgan White finds the goal.
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0: 1.1 WML, you're listening to the broadcast voice of Monash University, the cutting edge of your radio dial. I'm your host, 30S2. We're going to be here till about 2:30. Right now, this is your weather forecast. Currently outside, it's 72 degrees and fair. By 3 p.m., it'll be 75 degrees and sunny. Then by 5 p.m., it'll be 74 degrees and sunny. It'll be sunny all the way through 8 p.m. Coming up is Praise Strings with You Are My Hiding Place, Waterdeep with When the Cold Wind Blows, The Katinas with Rejoice, Paul Baluch with Offering, Catherine Scott with When I Survey the Wondrous Cross. But first, this is Michael W. Smith with Your... Were You There?
1: Were you there when they crucified my Lord? Were you there when they crucified my Lord?

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5: 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I'm your host, 3 so you're going to be here to about 2:30. Unless something happens that I don't know about. Because right now, outside, 73 degrees and fair. It's not raining at all. By 3 p.m., it should be 75 degrees and sunny. And frankly, it's going to be sunny all the way through 7 p.m. By 5 o'clock, it should be 74 degrees. And coming up is Maranatha Music with You Are My Hiding Place. Mercy Me with There Is a Fontaine. Ruben Morgan with The Fear. Prey Strings with I Want to Praise the Lord. The Continues with Lord, I Lift Your Name on High. Right now, this is Michael Larry Smith with When I Survey the Wondrous Cross.

Costa. All right now. Now some of you know that we come from the islands, right?

0: Marshall men's soccer is underway as the former national champions under head coach Chris Grassi look to put together another run at the mountaintop.
1: Roberto steps up. He actually tips it quickly. And a beautiful shot off the set piece. Oh, my goodness. Roberto just dished it off. And a beautiful swinging ball of his left foot by David De La Vibora. And the freshman with his first ever NCAA tournament goal.
0: This season is sure to include plenty of penalties, goals, and incredible moments at Hoops Family Field.
2: Romberg right at the spot where he shot again. And another goal by Carl Romberg. Goes top right first time, bottom right second time. Carl Romberg, two goals here tonight.
0: On Sunday, September 27th, the Marshall men's soccer team is playing host to the WVU Mountaineers in the Mountain State Derby. FM 88 Sports' Reese Owens and Owen James will have the call. Pre-game coverage begins at 7 p.m. First touch is at 7:15. 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
10: 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I'll be here till, I think, 2:30, but I haven't seen anybody come in yet. Anyways, your weather forecast, currently outside, 75 degrees and sunny. By 4 p.m., it should be 76 degrees and sunny. In fact, it's going to be sunny until 8 p.m., by 4 p.m., it'll be 76 degrees, then by 6 p.m., 73 degrees. Coming up is Skillet with Shout to the Lord. Isn't He from Maranatha Music? Reuben Warren with Waiting Here. Praise Strings with a praise song. Or First Citizens, Michael W. Smith with How Great Thou Art.

0: So what does WMUL mean by the cutting edge? 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
1: Marshall University students say it's not easy being Greek.
0: Nope, not this either. But this, oh yeah. And finally, 0% this, but 100% this.
2: 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Touchdown! Thundering Herd!
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1: Rivalry game between two of the top teams in the Sun Belt Conference for women's soccer, the James Madison Dukes, and the home team, the Marshall Thundering Herd. I'm Anthony Dora, your play-by-play for this afternoon's contest, joined alongside me making his debut here at Marshall and WMUL, Lucas Mitchell. Ethan Patrick live tweeting on our X account and back in the studios, keeping us on air and online, will be Zach Kraft. We should have a great contest in today. Two very good soccer teams, two of the top teams in the Sun Belt with very high implications early in this season. We'll first start off with the Marshall Thundering Herd. They are coming off a 2-1 win against Troy, which was helped by a red card that Troy received late in the first half, which propelled them to two goals in the second half. And despite a goal in the 72nd minute by Troy, Marshall was able to hold on to pick up their first Sun Belt win. They are now 1-0-1 in the conference with 4 points, 5-2-3 overall. Robert Samoa's got his 16th win. He now officially is over 500 now. Marshall, he's 16, 15, and 12 overall, 6, 7, and 9 in the Sun Belt Conference. But now this will get you first in the game, Lucas. So Marshall's undefeated at home this year. They were undefeated in conference home games last year. They were 3-0-2. They have also not lost at home in 9 straight games. You got to go back to September last year when they played WVU at home. It was the last time they lost in any capacity a home game. So how does Marshall use this home field advantage to beat a very strong Dukes team that we're going to see today, Lucas?
2: Marshall has been great at home. You're right on the button with that. And it has a lot of support coming today, especially with that game tonight. So that's going to really help with the support coming from the fans to win this game against JMU, which is currently 2-0 in the Sun Belt. JMU also has struggled with a 1-3-1 away record.
1: So what does... So we look at Marshall, they've had some success this year. Ever since that High Point loss, they have only lost one game since their 4-0 loss to High Point. They've tied two and they've won a couple, so they've definitely been having a lot of success recently. So what do they need to do to continue that?
2: If Marshall wants to succeed today, they got to take shots at the net. Opponents of JMU have shot 11 times a game on average. Yul Monroe, last game against JMU, took only 3 shots total, 2 of those going on net, and a 1-0 loss to the Dukes. So my key, Marshall needs to take shots on this goalie to ensure a win.
1: Now, this is really, but JMU, they were picked as a preseason favorite. They were picked one of 4 teams to receive votes. They received the most first place votes. So what would a win like this for Marshall just kind of mean, and what is the message that would be sent to the rest of the conference if they did pull it off?
2: This would be a gargantuan win for the Herd. A win today would tell the rest of the Sun Belt that Marshall is coming for the crown. They're going for that top spot, and don't expect a win or any points when coming to the Vet to play the Herd.
1: And you do want to remember, Marshall was one of the 4 teams that did receive any first place votes. They did receive one of only 4 teams that did receive any. Now we go to James Madison Dukes, kind of a, I wouldn't say bad, but maybe not to their standard that they've had. They're 4-4-1 overall. They're 2-2-0 in the conference, as Lucas just said. I mean, they've gone 3 straight years of 9 wins or above. In 2024, they actually made the NCAA tournament, which they've made a couple times under Josh Walters, their first time in the Sun Belt Conference. And going to Joshua Walters, in his 9th season at the helm for JMU, 76, 53, and 30 overall, and in the Sun Belt since they joined in 2022, 25-4-13.

0: That speaks for itself how good this team has been in the Sun Belt, Lucas, for sure.
1: Yeah, Walters has been with the JMU program since 2018. And JMU was already a good program with Dave Lombardo, who was there for 28 years. Walters took his recruiting expertise, in which he had two top two classes in 2016 and 2017 with UCLA, that now he has brought to Harrisonburg. And he's continued the success that Lombardo had to an even higher extent in Harrisonburg.
0: Absolutely. But now, so they're coming off two Sun Belt wins, a very impressive 5-0 win over Southern Miss, and a 1-0 win to ULM just a few days ago. So as you kind of stated this, Lucas, but JMU, the Dukes have been one of the best teams in the conference since joining in 2022. You could argue they've been the best one. So what has Joshua Walters just done to have this success?
1: He's done it all. He's looked at the intricate parts of the game and understood that this is what you have to do to win in this conference. The Sun Belt is no slouch of a conference. He's looked at every possible angle at this, and he's built something unbelievable in Virginia.
0: Yeah. I want to go into a specific Duke player. We got Ginny Lackey, one of the best offensive players. It's going to be interesting to see her and Victoria McCrew today, but she was preseason Sun Belt Offensive Player of the Year, preseason All Sun Belt team, a Mack Herman Trophy watch list, and a Mack Herman Trophy forwards to watch. She did have the lone goal that JMU did score in the last game, the game-winning goal. So just what do you see in her too that has been so good for her?
1: She's from Bolton, England. You just know, if you're here in the States playing some soccer and you're from England, you're a great player. 5 goals this season, 2 assists, JMU's best player, and could be the best player in the Sun Belt this year. She was deemed as the preseason Sun Belt Player of the Year. I see a lot in her, and she might just net a goal today.
0: It would definitely not surprise a lot of people, but JMU, I would say the one blemish that I've seen is they have struggled on the road this year. They have only have one win. I mean, now, granted, you look at some of the teams they play on the road, it's pretty tough. I mean, they faced 25th-ranked Georgia. I mean, Princeton, Liberty. Like, they faced some pretty tough teams, but what do they need to do today to kind of, you know, end that rut on the road that they've been in?
1: So, what I talked with Walters, how he's viewing every angle of the game, they have to stick to their formation and to not force anything. Marshall will take advantage of mistakes, and JMU can win. It's very cliche, but they have to stick to what they know. You can't force anything. You can't go out of what you know. You have to be good at what you know what you're good at.
0: That will do it for the team analysis. When we come back on the pregame show, we'll get into starting lineups with First Touch coming shortly. This is the pregame show for Marshall Women's Soccer on the Cutting Edge Sports Radio Network.
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0: Welcome back to the pregame show on the Cutting Edge Sports Radio Network for Marshall women's soccer against James Madison. Anthony Doria joined alongside me by Lucas Mitchell, but as we just stated, we'll get into the starting lineups for today's game. So we'll start off with the visiting Duke. Starting in the goal will be Sophia Dursib. Last year's preseason Sun Belt goalkeeper of the year has made 28 saves on 39 shots, a .718 save percentage. Saved both of ULM shots on goal in the last game. On the back line will be Emily Greca, number 24, of Selma Rayek Kangas, and number 80 of Soleil Flores. They will also be paired with Sarah Harmat, and number 6 of Holly Minshall. The midfielders will be Alea Arendt and Bianca Raskin, and as well as Amina Bibasunov. And the two forwards will be Ginny Lackey, as someone we just highlighted, and Samantha De Guzman. Those will be your starting lineup. 5 defensemen for James Madison. And now we'll get to Marshall. Starting a goal will be the junior of Emma Duran. Made 39 saves on 54 shots. 6 saves on 7 shots in their last contest against Troy. Needs 12 more saves to move into the top 10 all-time for most saves in a career. The defensive backs for Marshall will be number 3 of Maria Chavez, number 4 Holly Tickle, and number 25 of Madison Towns. Midfielders will be 24 Brooklyn McComas, number 16 Larissa Osorio, number 8 Luisa Travajos, and number 6 Luana Gushmo. And the three forwards will be number 21 Delfina Lombardi, number 11 Giovanni Souza, and number 9 of Victoria Mikrut. Those will be your starting lineups for today's game. Some very talented players. And one thing I do see, Lucas, I mean, we might have two of the best forwards and overall goal scorers in this conference.
1: That is something I put down here. Emma Durand and Jeannie Lackey somehow both have 5 goals and 2 assists on the season. We're in for a treat. That's what I'll say. These two are going to light up the attacking third this afternoon. I'm ready. I don't know if you are, but I am.
0: I mean, I am. I've had this. Like, this is a game where I feel like there is very major playoff conference implications, because this is still early. Now, JMU's 2-0. They're one of only two that are undefeated in the conference. Now, JMU does not have the best overall record, but at this point in the season, conference is what matters. And if you look, this is one of the last games played today. There is a chance that Marshall likely is going to be top three. And I actually talked to Rafa Beatley at football yesterday. He was on the sideline. I told him, you guys might be in the top three if you win this game. And then he kind of gave me like that smirk and nod where it's like, oh, dude, we might be more than that. That's kind of what the look that he was giving me. And he also told me that there is a Marshall could be close to breaking their standalone attendance record that was set last year when they played WVU, which, as we mentioned, was the last home game they lost, actually. So it's in the 1,200. It was a big one, so we'll have to kind of see when we get that official number, but there is a chance we could get close to that.
1: It's definitely possible. I think we're going to see, towards the second half, we're going to see people coming in for the Mountain State Derby later tonight. It might be rocking. If the game's close, that fan support will help the herd, inevitably, in the second half.
0: Looks like the fans are still filing in, so we'll kind of get a look, because attendance is usually marked when no one else comes in. As you hear starting lineups just getting introduced now, we'll do a quick jersey description while we have a minute. JMU will have purple jerseys with a yellow JMU and a white numbers and lettering with the kind of tan gold shorts. And then on to Marshall, they'll have their classic white and green pinstripes with the all-white shorts. Those will be your jersey descriptions. We'll give you more on the information. But now we've reached that point in the pregame show, Lucas, so we'll start off with your keys to the game for each team. We will start with the visiting Dukes first.
1: So as I said, 6 of the formation, and Jeannie Lackey, make sure you can find her some space. She works well with open space. She will find a goal if you give her space. So I would say build up the midfield to where you can force the ball to Lackey, and she'll find you a goal if you give her the space to.
0: And now what will your key for Marshall be?
1: Marshall is play slow. You do not need to play fast against this JMU team. Just play short, simple passes. Work the ball up to Mikrut. Durand will have your back in the goal. The defense will be solid. You just have to play slow and not let JMU dictate the pace of flow of this game.
0: Now we will get to your players of the game. I'm sure you probably said both of them, but who is it going to be? We'll start with Marshall.
1: For Marshall, it is Emma Durand and Victoria Mikru. Durand is Angers France, another European. She's incredible in goal. You have to come out and watch her play to truly believe how good she is. And then Mikru, I think we'll see her add a goal today as well, being a key player for me.
0: I mean, Durant has had her best season, best save percentage at this pace. She will be on pace for that. Has made the most saves in any season of her career here. As I stated, she does need 12 more saves. So we don't know about this game. She did have 10 earlier, but she would need more than that, obviously. But later this season, there is a chance that she could be top 10 in maybe a couple games. Anyway, now, who will be your player to keep an ear out for the Dukes?
1: How many times do I have to say her name? It's Jeannie Lackey, who will be my key player for JMU today. She elevates that team to a whole nother level that she has to be the key player. They have some great players as well with her, but she is the main player for JMU.
0: National Anthem is now playing, and this will conclude the pregame show. When we come back, we'll have first touch against the James Madison and Marshall for a key women's soccer Sun Belt matchup. This was the pregame show on the Cutting Edge Sports Radio Network.
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3: It is now game time here for Marshall Women's Soccer on the Cutting Edge Sports Radio Network. Anthony Doria joined alongside me, making his debut here at WML, Lucas Mitchell. Live streaming on our X account is Ethan Patrick. And producing back up there at the studios, keeping us on air and online, is Zach Kraft. It's been a busy week and weekend here. We've had volleyball 2 days. We had football yesterday. Crazy game that we were all a part of. And now we got two soccer games that I'm sure everybody knows what's on tonight. The game that means more in every sport here, Marshall, with WVU and Marshall playing the Mountain State Derby. But we have a big game as well here for Marshall women's soccer. James Madison Dukes, two top teams that are both in the top four in the conference early. This is a game that both of either team wants to win to move early, because the earlier you get cushion, the better you get. Both teams warming up, so I mean, Lucas, it's your debut. How you feeling?
5: Oh, I'm ready. This is a perfect game to start my career here. This is going to be an exciting one. I'm ready. I know you are as well, Anthony. Let's have a day.
3: I am. It's been a busy week. You know, for me personally, I was sidelined yesterday for football. And that was probably the craziest game I ever saw. Actually, no, I don't think that will top double overtime last year at homecoming. But anyway, we're here. Well, women's soccer matchup, very key early on in this Sun Belt Conference. Both teams making their way onto the pitch. Marshall will be going from our left to our right. They'll be going towards the Kroger. Jamie will be going from our right to our left. They will be moving more towards the campus side of Huntington. It's a picture-perfect Sunday in Huntington, West Virginia. There's a bit of a breeze. You know, it's not too hot. It's been gray weather here. And when you grow up in Michigan, you kind of appreciate that it's still warm in September. You'd be surprised how cold it would get where I'm from. You're from Ohio, so you may
5: relate. Akron, Ohio, Northeast Ohio, so they got the lake effect. So it's a bit cool there as well. Might not be as cold as where you're from, but still a little cool.
3: I don't know if a lot of states can challenge what I've had. Anyway, Marshall and JMU, two good teams, two good coaches. Rafa Zimois for Marshall in his third year, 16-15-12, has a 6-7-9 Sun Belt record. He, for the first time in his career, got to over 500 with their win against Troy a couple days ago. JMU, led by a very good coach, Joshua Walters, 25-4-13 since they've joined the Sun Belt in 2022. In all of their sports. And this is a game that I would think most people would label as a rivalry. It always seems like JMU has major implications whenever any sport plays them. It looks like Marshall will be starting with the ball. As stated, they'll be going from our left to our right in the press box here. Glad to have all of you with us here in Huntington, West Virginia. This game is now underway as McCrute kicks it off, and Marshall will take it. Hands up in the back line to Maria Chavez. And she'll dump it back to the goalkeeper, Durand. Durand kind of waiting, looking for an option here. And Theodoria alongside Lucas Mitchell, we're glad that you all are tuning in. Also make sure you tune in tonight for Marshall WVU with Owen James and Reese Owens on the call for that one. Still on the back line here, Holly Tickle kicks it a bit up towards the midfield circle. Marshall player falls down. And that will be an early foul on the Dukes. A quick stoppage. Marshall will just reset it here. And it'll end up on the boots of Holly Tickle. Might be a sophomore has played a lot. Has been one of the key defensive backs that Marshall has had. Now up over midfield. Marshall still with it. Now it ends up back with Tickle. Tickle just dump it to Durand just outside the 18. Durand gets a bit of pressure from Biba Sinov, but she gets it away clean. McCrew with a through ball up on the far side. Will it, no one will get there. No, Souza was not able to get there. And that will be out of bounds. And that will result in a JMU throw-in. JMU now looking to throw. Ball being fought for after the throw. Marshall McCrew with a little header. Marshall still has it. Souza with a corner into McCrew. Tries to head it, but two JMU defenders there to stop that attack, and they'll kick it up. Another Marshall player kind of briefly got it, but now it's JMU on the attack now. Up to Biba Sinov, but Talon's able to get there with a good defensive play to get possession back for the Herd. Now Lazorio, Towns, now back to Chavez on the near side. Goes more towards the middle. So he'll give it to Durand just outside of the 18-yard box. Gets a bit of pressure from Biba Sonoff. Now Chavez going a bit up. She'll give it to her right to Towns. Towns will get up. Get up to Souza. Now it's Trevajos. Ball goes out of bounds. Marshall is going to keep it. Madison Towns with a throw-in. Towns' whistle now gets blown. Onto the far throw, it's headed right off of Emily Greka. Now Keith Marshall is going to throw in from a bit more up now. Kind of very patient game so far. Both teams are trying to figure out what they want to do.
5: Yeah, I don't hate it. This is what Marshall needs, I think.
3: Marshall goes out of bounds again. It will stay with Marshall. They keep getting throw-ins, just keep inching a bit closer to the goal. Madison Towns again to throw it in. Waiting for whistle. She pump fakes a bit. Now throws it. Up ahead to Gushmo. Gushmo in the corner trying to get around two defenders. She is able to, but JMU takes it away. But Towns with a brief steal, trying to keep possession. Marshall does. That's just outside the 18. Tried to play it through, but McCrew miscommunication. No one was there. McCrew was crashing toward the pass. Did not stay there. I also saw that JMU, I think, was motioning for a handball right before that.
5: It did look like one, but ref didn't blow, so you got to play on.
3: This will be, Marshall will get a corner kick as the ball was deflected off of a JMU player. That'll be McCrew taking it. JMU, Marshall has scored 3 goals on corners this year. Here comes it in. It's in the box, but it's headed by a Duke. Ball headed back to Marshall. Header just off of the top post. It almost snuck by Dusserb, but the header just went off of the top. If it's a crossbar challenge, that would have been successful, but it has to be inside of that, so no goal, but a very early opportunity for Marshall. Now it's the Dukes on the far side to Holly Minshall. Minshall up past midfield. She actually fell down after the kick. She gets up slowly, but she's now up. And now on the far side, JMU on the attacker, trying to keep it from out of bounds. But she not able to. That'll be a goal kick for Marshall and Emma Durand.
5: I'm loving this pressure from Marshall to start out this game. They almost got one right there with the header going off the post. So this is looking good so far.
3: It was one that Sophia Deserb kind of went kind of in, because that's where the ball was, and the header like almost just went right over the top of her. And that's one that you're lucky that it went your way. Now Tickle on the far side, way up, but it finds the boot of a Duke player. Visanova trying to fight for it with 3 defenders, but Towns tries to crash her off. The Towns is able to be a part of the deflection to kick it out. JMU getting some pressure here. They've had a couple runs, have not been able to kind of get a good look, but they've had a couple runs in these past couple minutes. He threw ball up to Bibasinov. Bibasinov has been a name that we've said a lot. Almost had a look there, but went out of bounds, and it'll be another goal kick for Durand. Now, out of bounds, a Marshall player down. That was Trevajos, but the Dukes will keep it. Emily Gray cut to throw it in. Goes it into Bibasinov. Now Jamie still has it. We could try to get some pressure, but Holly Minchell got it away. Now on the far side, Durask. Now on Kangas on the far side. Now it's Sole Flores. Flores to Greka. Greka up to Bibasinov. And a collision. Bibasinov. That was Luana Gushmo that went down. There's a collision with her and Bibasinov. It'll be Towns. We'll get it to Chavez. Now it's back to Durand. Some pressure, but she gets it away. Far side. Marshall still with it. Far side, but Jamie gets a little deflection here. And now it's Lackey. Alea Harns in. Now it's headed by Marshall. They clear it away. Up past midcourt. Mikrut trying to get it. Sole Flores was there as well, and Flores able to deflect that out. Looks like a lot more pressure getting ramped up for both of these teams.
5: Yeah, that was a scary situation for Marshall there. Luckily, they got it out. Everybody tracked back to get it out, and now the ball is at midfield.
3: Emily Greco with the throw-in. She'll give it to Flores, one of her defensive backs. They'll give it to the goalkeeper, Deserb. Now it's Minchell. She gives it back to Deserb. To her left, soft pass to Flores. Flores back to Deserb. Deserb threw a ball up to Minchell. Minchell starts a sprint. Now passes it up to the on the far side, past midfield. But Marshall able to intercept that pass. We're trying to look for a run here. Ends up with Tickle. Tickle will softly get it to Durand. Durand has a lot of pressure. Just got it away. Split second with enough time to spare. Ball being fought for a hard header. Try to get to Mikru with two defenders. She's trying to sprint for. Can she get it? She will not. As Minchell will deflect it. But still some pressure here on the goalkeeper. Did not go far. It's in the 18. Mikru's there. Mikru tried to bicycle it. Unable to. May have actually even hit Greka there. That was very dangerous. Deserb messed up the kick. It was in the 18, and Mikrud almost had a look. But JMU averts danger. Now Mastin Towns with a great interception off of Bibasinov. Now it's Towns on the far side, just outside the 18. Now gets into the 18. A little cross in, but a JMU Minchell is right there to deflect that away. A great defensive play. Right in position. Mastin Towns had a good idea with that centering, just went right to Minchell, who was in perfect position. Bibasinov. Now it's Marshall with a good sliding tackle to get it back. Trevajos dumps it back to Towns. She'll dump it to Chavez on the near side. Chavez to Tickle in the middle of the pitch. 34-33 left. We're in the 10th minute of this contest. Score still 0-0 if you're just tuning in. Chavez. It's a brief double team, but she gets away before either get there. Ball be crude. Almost had a through ball, but it gets intercepted by Flores, who is in position. Now Arendt. She dumped it back to Greka. Now it's Now the goalkeeper to Serb. To Serb to Minshall on her right. Minshall back to Serb. Both teams are kind of doing that kind of, you know, jump to goalkeeper, really trying to reset things. You know, Rafa coming from the men's team, that's a very common thing that we see. A header, it's at midfield now. Two people collide. Ball still being fought for. A lot of headers. Marshall player down. That's going to be a foul on GMU. Bibasinov. Name this. Seems like we've said a lot today.
5: Yeah. On the last few exchanges, Meekroot has, it looks like she's generated fear in the JMU defenders. It's something to see. There's been chances, and I think it's going to keep coming here.
3: I mean, both teams have had runs. I think Marshall, you would say, has had the more complete runs, but JMU has had some too. Both teams have a lot of pressure. We'll have to see if a goal results. Now Flores on the back line. Flores up a little bit, now gives it to Minshall. Stockport, Manchester, England native. On the far side now, Duke player went down for a brief second, but she got up. Now it's Greka, Emily Greka. A through ball up to Lackey, Jenny Lackey. Kick into the 18-yard box, but it's headed away by Tickle. Went right to her. Now Marshall gets it clear. Meekroot in the area. Minshall headed it, but Meekroot able to retain possession at midfield. She slipped. There is no whistle. JMU takes it back. That was Kangas on the play there. Now JMU is trying to run here. Just on the far side, outside the 18. Now they are in it. Fly tackle unsuccessful, but it's right off of a Marshall player. Tried to cross it in, but Marshall player was right where that ball was kicked. That will be over the end line. That will result in the Duke's first goal kick of this game.
5: JMU has had 16 more corner kicks than their opponents so far this season. There's their first one of this game. Stay note of that one because they thrive on corner kicks.
3: They've had 50 this year. This will be their 51st. Here comes the kick in. It's a high arcing outside of the six. It was in the 18. Now it's on the completely other side of where that ball was kicked, but Marshall takes it away. Good corner kick defense. Meekroot trying to get off a great cut. She does dump it off. They threw the ball up, deflected a little bit. Meekroot had a foot on it for a second, but now it's Marshall. Trevajo's trying to get it out. And that was Gushmo, excuse me. Marshall still trying to get possession. Deuce control it for now. They were able to get main possession. Ends up with Flores on the back line. Now Holly Minshall, far side, gives it to Flores. And the one thing I see is that they have five defenders on the back line, Lucas, for
5: they
3: JMU.
5: Do. And that leaves their midfielders a little flat, I will say, with Marshall running the 3-4-3. So Marshall, if they want to win, they have to control the midfield, which they're doing, and they have to keep playing through the midfield.
3: And the crowd really has filled in. It's a great attendance here today. As I said in the pregame, I talked to Rafa briefly yesterday at football. He said that they could be close to breaking their attendance record. We'll have to get a number when that number comes. JMU on the run here. Greka. She dumped it back. Now it's with Greka again. Greka up to Bibasinov. Greka off the head of Luana Gushmo. I think I heard that from here.
5: She ate it well, though. I'll give her that.
3: She didn't even react. Yeah. I mean, soccer players are probably more used to that than any other sport. Dombardi gets taken away. Ends up back with Emily Greco of the Dukes. A good through ball. Now Souza kind of maybe solidly pushed the player down, but there was no whistle. The refs saying play on. Now Minshall. Two defenders in the area, but she just gets it back to Flores. Now Flores up to Sarah Harmat. Now Arendt. Up now Jenny Lackey with a run. But Chavez was right there,
5: yep,
3: in position, was able to cut it off. That could have been dangerous. Duran was a bit off of the goal, but Chavez able to very clutchly clear that away.
5: That was great defending. That was a game or a goal-saving challenge right there. Great work.
3: Jamie will have a goal kick, so Marshall not quite out of the woods yet, but definitely a big play early in this game. Now a line drive corner. It's headed, but it's off of the top right post. And that corner kick will be unsuccessful. Marshall gets it back. A great sequence for Marshall there. Chavez has been one of the anchors. She showed it why. Able to get past one of the best scorers in this conference. That's big early, Lucas.
5: She showed her what's up.
3: Still 0-0, 28-26 to go in the 16th minute of this contest. Two 45-minute halves. No extra time. Until the clock hits 45 or 0. Cav is over. Duran with a bit of pressure, but he gets to tickle on the far side of the pitch. Now up, a good through ball. Now a little chip. But a little miscommunication. JMU gets it back. A lot of headers happening right now, but ends up back with Marshall. Now Marshall with a couple numbers here. They got four attackers. Now on the far side, it's Souza. Souza. Looking in the 18. Now crosses in. Try to get a little cross in. It's deflected by Rhea Kangas. That will be the second corner for Marshall today. As I said, Marshall's had three corners successful this year. Two of them have been by Maria Chavez. We'll see what will happen with this one. Here the crowd here at Hootsfield Field. Here comes the corner. High arcing into the six. But no one touches that ball. That little way out.
5: Yeah, cleared everyone in the box there.
3: I mean, yeah, no one touched that ball. JMU got it before it went out of bounds. They're trying to get out of that corner. I mean, what have you seen so far, Lucas?
5: I've seen Marshall, when they're pressuring, they're doing really well, but sometimes they'll let off the gas. I don't know if this is more of for extending the game for themselves, but.
3: Now, I mean, now Lombardi gets taken away. I agree with you. I mean, there's been a lot of pressure from both these teams. Now, Marshall gets a takeaway. Marshall player down outside. That will be a foul. That was Gushmo who went down. He's still down. She's sitting upright. Now this will be... This is a free kick, and this is a pretty good position to be in. From the right corner. If you get the arc right and it finds someone, could be a good result.
5: You have to have a good cross here if you want to score. Got to find someone.
3: It'll be Larissa Osorio to take it. She puts the hand, and now it's going to be Crute actually going to take it. It's far into the box, headed, goal! A great cross from Victoria Mee-Crute. It finds the head of a Marshall player. It's into the back of the net. Marshall gets the 1-0 lead off of the Giovanna Souza goal. And Marshall takes the lead early. What a feed for Mee-Crute, and what a finish by Souza.
5: She found someone, let me tell you, right in the back of the net. What a way to get your first goal of the game. That is a tone setter on a set piece. You love to see it for the herd.
3: Marshall's first shot on goal of this contest is successful. It was a kind of a deke there where they had Osorio Mee-Crute. Mee-Crute ended up taking it. The cross was just found. Souza in perfect position. She headed it down and finished.
5: Yeah, having the lefty take the kick was a smart decision as it curled to the right, finding the head.
3: Now JMU. Now it's 1-0 off of the Giovanna Souza goal. You know, JMU with the ball, as they will look to answer. So we will see. Now Davide Lombardi takes it away. Now it's on the far side to Souza, who just scored the goal in the 18. A cross in, and no one is there. Marshall trying to keep it in, but that will go out of bounds. That will be a goal kick for JMU.
5: Just a bit past there. Needed a little less on it and might have found a foot.
3: It'll be a goal kick for DeSerb. It's with Marshall now. Intercepted with Chavez. That's going to be a foul. Marshall player down. Let me see who that is. It's going to be another free kick. Now this one is farther away. I think this would be one where Marshall, I don't think, is going to try to go for it. They're going to try to set this up.
5: Yep.
3: They're going to be tickled to take this free kick. She will chip it into the box. It's headed up. Still in play. JMU hits it high, clears it a little bit, but Marshall heads it back in. Now it's headed again by the Dukes. Marshall is able to get it. That's McComas on the far side. Brooklyn McComas gets her iron defender. Gets to the 18. Tries to cross it. And it's off of a Duke player. Another corner for Marshall.
5: Well played by the herd there. Lots of Dukes in that area. Why not just send some in? You might win a corner. You might get three. You never know. Got the corner there.
3: You hear the We Are Marshall chants that you just heard here. At whose family feel the Marshall battle cry. Giovanna Souza with the corner. She scored the goal a few minutes ago on the free kick from Victoria McCrew, who had a beautiful feed to her. Now here comes the line drive cross in. Headed again to the back of the net. It's another goal. 2-0 Marshall. Very similar plays and the same results. Another header with another goal for Marshall. It is now 2-0. Marshall has had two shots on goal, and they have both been goals. Another feed. Souza scored it, and now she gets an assist. Unbelievable start. Marshall up two.
5: She's putting herself up for the player of the match, and two goals scored. Two. Not an open play. A corner and a free kick being the two goals. So
3: it looks like it was Maria Chavez on the goal, her third corner goal. Now I said, now it's four corner kick goals. Chavez has three of them, and she just had her third right there.
5: That's crazy. This is a great start to the game.
3: Giovanna Souza with a three-point performance already with the goal and the assist. Now it's 2-0 Marshall. With only two shots on goal, and they've both been goals. Now, I mean, if you're JMU, what are you going to do, Lucas?
5: They gotta stay in their mindset. You cannot force things now. You have to keep playing slow or fast, however you want, but you cannot force things. And they got a good run going on right here.
3: Chavez right there to get that out of bounds. That was Alea Arendt trying to get the run there on the near side. But JMU will keep it. It'll be Emily Greka. The Chavez is third on the year. They've all three been on corner kicks. Ball went out of bounds. Looks like we'll have a triple substitution for Marshall coming up. Now it's JMU, and we'll go out of bounds. Sole Flores did not play it. JMU will keep it. Smart play there. Would have lost the ball. Now a short throw in. They wasn't able to quite control it. It will go right back to Marshall. Now with some substitutions now for Marshall, a triple one. Marta Garcia, Izzy Young. Or two of them. Now it's JMU now. Flores back to DeSerb. Now up to Minshall. And Leah Mish, she replaced Azorio. Izzy Young replaced McComas, and Mara Garcia replaced Luana Gushmel. After the triple substitution that Marshall just did, now here comes JMU. Has a bit of a run here on the far side, trying to get into the 18. They're in it now, into the box, Guzman. Guzman slips, tries to keep it in. She is able to, but Marshall able to clear that away with relative ease. But JMU had it for a brief second, now they don't. Now they got it back. Now it's Emily Greka. Switches the side. Now it's Minshall. Duke's trying to play it forward, trying to answer with the 2-0 disadvantage they have. Now a shot, and it's a goal. That was Jenny Lackey. She got a great feed. Got it right by Durant. A beautiful pass. And you know Jenny Lackey is going to finish that more often than not. And JMU with an answer. It's now 2-1 Marshall. But JMU fighting back.
5: Durant got a hand to that one, but Lackey's shot just too powerful. It still goes into the top right of the net. She's an incredible poacher. I'll give her that. Standing in the middle of the box, ball comes to her, boom. One touch, 2-1. JMU still down by one.
3: More often than not, that's if it finds her there, she's scoring it. She did it there. Now it's 2-1. JMU with an answer. Still down by one. But you feel a lot better being down one than you do by two. A whistle here. We mentioned Jenny Lackey did have the goal. She did have a goal in JMU's last win against ULM a few days ago. Now she has two goals in as many games. Samantha DeGuzman had the assist. Marshall with a free kick here from the far side. Comes the chip in, but it's headed away by Flores of JMU. But Marshall had it for a second, but it's now back, and now it's Lackey. Numbs it back, JMU. Marshall trying to get it back. They do. Nikru goes down after a collision in the air with Emily Greka. McCruta a bit slow trying to get up. She does now. That was a foul on the Dukes. And a physical game, too.
5: Yeah, and that sometimes you like to see that in a nice little rivalry game here.
3: 2-1. Marshall advantage, 18:53 to go. Clock did stop momentarily. McCruta went down after she collided with Greka. 26 in the 26th minute of this contest, we mentioned. Very big implications early on in this Sun Belt Conference. Both teams in the top, both teams fourth in the top four early. Now a free kick from a good position about 30 yards out. Here comes a chip into the box. DeSerb got out there. She's off her line, though, but she cleared it away out of bounds. DeSerb with a was off her line, but she made a big save. It was momentarily still free, but it was deflected out of bounds, and she avoids it. A great play. That will be a goal kick for DeSerb.
5: I almost thought we were about to see another one in.
3: I mean, Marshall player was close in that area, but DeSerb with a big save. She was off her line a bit, but able to punch it away. Now the Dukes on the run now. It's Greka. Greka now up to Audrey O'Rourke. She subbed in along with... Now Flores. You just mentioned Audrey O'Rourke subbed in with Tally Ravner. Only two substitutions that JMU has done today. Now here comes Marshall again. But JMU, Selma Reakangas cleared it away. Out of bounds. Over the small wall out there. You hear the We Are Marshall chant again here.
5: Someone's going to find that ball in their front yard.
3: No, I don't think it went over the fence. That's going to go completely over that tall one to be in someone's front yard. I did see one go over there once a couple games ago. It's on the far side now for Marshall. Souza outside the 18. Tried to take a shot deflected off of a Duke. Trying to get it back on the fight with Greka. Greka still, O'Rourke still had possession, but now Marshall does get it. Izzy Young. Trying to get around two defenders. He's not able to. Good defense by the Dukes. Dukes get it back. Ball went out. It'll be a throw in for Marshall. Madison Towns to throw it in. Now to replace Mikrut, it will be Katya Kartaba. Taking Mikrut now, remember, unlike the men's game, you can sub back into a half if you are subbed out, so. But Kartaba. And also, Mikrut has taken some hits. I think it's smart by Coach Simoes.
5: Absolutely.
3: Just try to get her a breather. With about 16 to go. Headed by Tickle. Now it's the far side. Souza tried to get around Reakangas, but it goes out of bounds. Be a goal kick. Bit too much on that pass there. Souza with an assist and a goal today. 2-1. 29th minute, 15:35 to go. And JMU's starting the run here. But Marshall gets it away again. Player went down. Now it's Carly Majeski. Majeski went to Flores, and now it's back to the serve. Carly Majeski just did sub in. Now here comes the Dukes on the run again. And Barnes. Good passing here. Now it's O'Rourke. O'Rourke with two defenders. Brief poke away. Now it ends with Majeski. Out of bounds, that will be with Marshall. Seems like a very equally match. Both teams are physical, really getting some runs here.
5: Yeah, the big thing for Marshall is they just have those two goals from the set pieces. That's been the standalone point of why they're winning right now.
3: Marshall gets it back. Kartaba tried to dump it back, but now Jenny Lackey almost had it, but Tickle able to briefly get that cleared away. And a collision on the far side. Both players down. It's going to be a foul on Chavez. There's Marta Garcia, on that foul. On the far side, where the Sun Belt Conference logo is, we have free kick. JMU looking to answer down 2-1. Here comes the kick in. Gets into the six, and it's bicycle gets away by Marshall, but it's still in play, and now it's cleared away outside the 18-yard box. Marshall trying to get out of danger. They do fully now, trying to get away, but two defenders. It's now again with the Dukes. They have the momentum here. Chip way high, way over that goal in the end line. That'll be a Duran goal kick for Marshall. Jamie really is getting some good looks here.
5: Yeah, Marshall just has to make sure to not play with the ball. That's how that all led from that pass to the middle of the field. You can't do that. You have to stick to the sides in a position like that, and you're on third.
3: Duran kicked it off. Now it's Marshall again. Marshall crosses midfield. Still on the far side. Grant Kangas of the Dukes kicked it out. JMU keeps it. Was deflected off of the Herd player. We have Lauren Carpenter subbing in now. Warrington, Virginia.
5: She's a transfer from Virginia Tech, so a little bit of a Virginia to Virginia school transfer there.
3: Yeah, two Virginias, two good Virginia schools, and then West Virginia. Often see a lot of people from those states and schools play Marshall very often. Now Holly Minshall on the far side. Game is still down one, as we're under 12 minutes to go in this first half of play. Now it's Carly Majeski, gets it to Flores. Flores on the right to Minshall. Minshall crosses midfield right at the line. She'll dump it back to Flores. Flores now to Majeski. Majeski crossing midfield. Still sprinting, has a bit of separation. Dumps it on her left to Lauren Carpenter. Carpenter trips, loses the ball. And Marshall just kind of just kicked that out of bounds to stop that attack. Jamie with a throw. It's Talaki, but cleared away from the Herd. Izzy Young cleared it. Now it's Marshall. A good through ball up. Marshall just not able to get there. Holly Minshall is able to track it, but Marshall will keep that on the throw in there. Through ball looked promising. But Minshall, the freshman, you wouldn't think he's a freshman with that kind of play.
5: Yeah, it was really smart. Just about had it, but Marshall still retains possession, though.
3: It'll be Towns, who's taken all the throw-ins. It's headed by the Dukes. Now Lackey headed it out of bounds. Just over 10 minutes, 10-10 left. 2-1 in favor of Marshall. Now Chavez swings it to Tickle. Tickle moves up the pitch a little bit, now stops, now kicks it all the way on the far side. Marta Garcia crossing in, little through ball, but it finds a Duke. Now Minshall up far

0: Long chip all the way into the 18. Disturb off for line a little bit, but no one able to get there. So just clean that up, no problem. That's a goal kick for the Dukes. Now it's Majeski, gets it to Jenny Lackey. But Marshall, brief collision, but JMU keeps it. Now it's Lauren Carpenter. Carpenter trying to get a through ball to Lackey, but Towns is right there, and she'll clear that out. Fast pace. Action's over now. Soleil Flores. Dukes with possession, trying to answer. The one goal lead for Marshall. Now it's Minshall. Minshall over midfield now. Dukes on the far side. Some great passing. And a through ball. The tickle clears that away. Marshall's defensive backs have been in great position to really stop anything. By the one goal has been very efficient. Izzy Young trying to pressure Majeski. And now it's Jenny Lackey. To Rovner. Now it's back to... Now Lackey. Lackey trying to find someone but doesn't. It finds Marshall. And Marshall gets around two defenders. They have a bit of an opening here. Now it's Izzy Young. Izzy Young trying to get away from Lackey. That was Lauren Carpenter. And now it's JMU. The ball went out. And slowly Flores will just slowly take it out. And she'll give it to Minshall. Izzy Young had a lot of speed on that play.
1: She did.
0: I don't know if it was maybe, it looked like Carpenter was almost like kind of like holding her back a little.
1: Yeah, she was.
0: Very physical game, but the refs are letting them.
1: They are. Now, JMU does have 5 more fouls than the Herd right now, but still, both sides are exchanging.
0: Majeski, native of Pittsburgh, Pennsylvania. Flores up to Minshall. Minshall back to Flores at midfield. Now across midfield is Majeski. Majeski looking. Dump it to Ravner. Ravner try to get a little through to Lackey. Lackey just clears it. Ravner still with it. Now Bianca Raskin. Raskin to Minshall. Minshall with a through to Rhea Kangas. Far side. Murray Kangas. It's out of bounds. She'll just quickly throw it in. It was right off a Herd player. Minshall. Through to Ravner. Ravner with a good through ball here. Mark. Gave me with a look here. Tried to chip it. And it's not goal. Both players collided. Madison Towns got a boot on it. Durand almost looked like a deer in the headlights, just standing there with the ball right to her left. But Towns able to get that ball bit off the line, and Durant was able to recover. I thought JMU was about to answer.
1: I can't believe that didn't find the back of the net. That was incredibly lucky for the Herd there.
0: Yeah, I mean, you saw those. I mean, the goal, like, it was, the ball was free.
1: Yep.
0: Durant was on the ground. It was free, but Towns got to Lackey a little bit and was just able to clear it enough off of the line that it went right to Durand. And that's why you need defensive backs in this
1: Absolutely.
0: Game. Absolutely. And Madison Towns, and one of the defensive anchors that Marshall has. It's out of bounds. The Dukes keep it. You hear some displeasure from the Marshall fans. Nicole Navarro now checking in for Marshall.
1: From Barcelona, Spain, by the way, folks.
0: Yeah, Ellie Farrell from Spain. Now subbing in for the Dukes. She's placing Samantha DeGuzman. Majeski. Majeski up. Has a lot of Marshall players in the area. She gets it a bit through. Now it's Jenny Lackey in the 18, but it's booted away. Now Marshall with it. up the field at the Sunbelt logo on the far

0: side. Now Marshall try to get a far pass away. It was off of Duke, and they'll just reset that ball. 3:53 to go. In the 42nd minute. Now Durand. Ball went back to her. Durand gets it down the far to Tickle. Tickle to Marta Garcia. Now Tickle. Long pass up. Navarro unable to get a play, and that was Rhea Kangas as gets it back to DeSerb. DeSerb tries to find Lackey, but Garcia with a good defensive play to get that away from her. Farrell trying to get it. Marshall tries to clear over midfield, a player down. Hard collision, and that's a yellow. Maria Kangas with the yellow, our first one of this game. Marshall player is still down. The clock stops at 2:57. 43rd minute of this game. That was on Selma. Selma Rhea Kangas for Unsporting. Very hard collision there.
1: Yep,
0: on that far
1: still,
0: side.
1: Still down.
0: It really just shows how physical this team has been.
1: That's going to be the right knee, it looks like, hurt here as the trainer comes out.
0: Got a brief stoppage. I mean, just what have you seen in this first half, Lucas?
1: I've seen Marshall play a bit sloppy. I'd say these past 10-ish minutes, they have had moments where they're just kind of kicking the ball around, and JMU has held their pace, as I talked about before their first goal, to now they are controlling the pace of the game, and Marshall's trying to find their way back to controlling it. And a great time for this is now with the halftime coming up where they can recap what happened and how can they stop JMU from controlling the game.
0: Player is now up. Looks like that was a Nicole Navarro. She's going to come off. She's going to be held for a brief second, then she'll come back in. Marshall gets the free kick, and now she goes back in. Now Tickle, right in midfield. Gives it to her right to Chavez. Chavez, high kick in. Headed away by Duke, but it finds Towns. Towns, good through ball to Young. A great pass. Now it's Young trying to get around the defense. She's not able to. Many Dukes in that area clear it away. Kind of shielding off Young was Majeski. Majeski kicks it out. Noe Marshall throw in. You got to get credit to Young. She's not the biggest, but they always say it's the size of the fight in the dog, not the size
1: yep,
0: of the dog.
1: That's exactly what they say, Anthony.
0: Throwing it there. Though now out of bounds, another throw in. We're now under 2 minutes in this first half. Marshall 2, JMU 1. All three goals scored very quickly. Pretty much in succession with each other.
1: Yeah, that period of the game. That was exciting right there. The three goals scored.
0: Now DeSerb. Flores. It's a little bit of pressure, but she gets around two defenders. Now finds Lackey. Try to get the Flores now, but it's taken away by Marshall. It's given to Chavez. Chavez. Now Tickle. Tickle on the far side. Up to Garcia. Navarro. A good through ball, just taken away. Now it's Bianca Raskin. Raskin to the far side. Now it's back to Holly Minshall. Minshall back to Flores. Dukes have it. Under a minute left. We'll see what the Dukes try to do here. Looking to get one goal to tie this game at two. Here comes a good through ball, but it's cleared away by Garcia Marshall. But now another quick throw-in. Now Minshall. High arc right outside the 18. No one is there. But now there's a boot on it. It's Jenny Lackey, but Towns shields her off with a good defensive play. They both go down. The whistle was blown. It's going to be a yellow on Towns.
1: I don't agree with that.
0: It looked like Lackey had more of the contact there from this angle.
1: Lackey is 5'11". Towns is 5'6". It's hard to see the area there that Towns receives that yellow card. I think it's just a good foul.
0: And you see what this does. This is going to be a free kick outside the 18, about 25 yards out. That is a good position. That's why you hear a lot of Huntington faithful not happy with that call. Because it feels like, I feel like if you're bigger and taller, I don't really think a shorter player can really push like that. Now, obviously, you know, strength can vary. I mean, there's contact regardless, but the refs give it to Towns. Actually, we're going to be getting a VAR review of that. This will likely be to determine who that yellow is going to be at.
1: Most likely.
0: And you might think, I mean, yeah, like we're Marshall, if it is Marshall, that would benefit, you know, the home side, but like I don't really see how a smaller person can do that. In any sport.
1: I think there's a bit of simulation there from Lackey, and I mean, we'll see with this review, but.
0: Well, I mean, yes, they both collided, that's for sure. Mm-hmm. They both collided. But it's really who, like, made the hard contact is what this yellow card is going to show and why they're reviewing it. But, I mean, we talked about Lucas. This really just shows the physicality this game has had.
1: It's been very physical. And with Lackey, again, 5'11", JMU has some good size on their team. Marshall, not as much with the size. So JMU, again, has received 6 fouls, Marshall 2. That has been a factor in that with the size. And they've also dominated physical play, JMU has. But Marshall's benefited a little bit with the fouls being called, especially the one that led to a free kick goal.
0: We're going to see what this does, what this review shows. They're still at the video. Yeah, the headset is off. We're going to be showing it. It looks like it's going to stand. Yeah, it is going to stay as is. It is a pretty good spot here. I mean, this is a very similar kind of thing that Marshall did. It may be a bit further, but this is a very similar way that Marshall scored. The lefty, Tally Ravner, to take this free kick. 16 seconds left. Could likely be the last chance any team gets to score. Here comes the kick from Ravner. It's into the box. It's headed away by Marshall. Danger averted for now. JMU still with the ball. Now under 10 seconds. Ball being fought for. It's Raskin. A chip Outside the 18, it's headed. Now it's 1 second, and that will do it for the half. Marshall clears away. The free kick late. And we will go to the halftime. It's Marshall 2 and James Madison 1. So before we get into anything more, just what have you seen? What were your impressions of this half, Lucas?
1: Good start to the half from Marshall. They did what they needed to do, but again, towards that end of the half, they weren't grouped together and they were playing sloppy with the ball. JMU looked way better in the final 15 minutes there. So with this halftime, I want Mr. Samoz to talk to his team and be like, guys, we were doing so good. Keep repeating it and we will find a way to get another goal and brace this game.
0: Lucas, his impressions, but now when we come back, we will get into our halftime show. It's Marshall 2 and James Madison 1. When we come back, we'll have the halftime show on the Cutting Edge Sports Radio Network.
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1: We're now at the halftime show here at Hoops Family Field at Veterans Memorial Soccer Complex. A hectic first half. It's Marshall 2 and JMU 1. Very physical, both teams. Just aggressive with a lot of looks. Quick stat summary before we get into anything else. Marshall with 3 shots, 2 shots on goal. Both of them were goals. 2 fouls, 3 corners, only offside once. JMU has 2 shots, only 1 shot on goal, which was also a goal. 6 fouls, 2 corners, and no offsides. Well, now we're getting into a summary of the scoring. In the 19th minute, we had a Giovanna Souza goal off a beautiful free kick assist on the set piece from Victoria McCroot. And then only 3 minutes later, in the 22nd minute, Maria Chavez on a corner kick from Giovanna Souza finds the goal, goes up 2-0. And then 3 minutes after that, this is all within 10 minutes of each other. Hey, Jenny Lackey, a feed found her, got her right foot up and just booted it right by Durand on an assist from Samantha de Guzman to make it 2-1 and get the Dukes first goal. And that is where we stand after the first half of play with 45 minutes to go in this contest. But I mean, it's crazy, Lucas.
2: It's all I hoped and dreamed of. This is what I went to bed last night. I was like, let's have a good game tomorrow. Man, we have a good one. We have a great second half coming up.
1: We definitely do. But I mean, just what really, from both teams, what did you see?
2: I saw JMU start off really slow and just not look good at all. And then that shifted to Marshall to where, as I said before, they were sloppy, and JMU looked much more like the better team, especially having their one goal in open play. It looks like they're finding ways to get the ball to Lackey, because Marshall's done really well defending her, I will say. So JMU's looking very more articulate on the ball right now than Marshall, but I feel like Marshall can find a way to get back. They showed some pressure late there to where maybe they can find a goal. I think they can.
1: And then, we had all those goals all within like 7 minutes of each other. All those goals were 7 minute period. Now, just want to go to Marshall. I mean, you had the lead, which I'm sure is what BC Moe's would have wanted, but you pointed it out. I mean, it feels like, I think, really after that JMU goal, seemed like momentum kind of shifted a bit.
2: The thing they say, I don't technically agree with it, but they say 2-0 is the scariest lead to have in soccer, and the reason they say this is because when you have a 2-goal lead, you overlook your opponent at that standpoint because you think you have the game won. You can never do that. You have to keep trudging forward, add more goals, make sure you're safe, and then you can let off the gas a bit. Marshall didn't do that. They let off the gas a bit. That's how JMU got their goal and then pressured very well the whole rest of that first half.
1: I mean, you said Marshall has had a very just good stretch, but I mean, JMU, this is a good team. I know the record, maybe not like to what we usually see from them, but had a very tough out-of-conference schedule that they had to go through. But I feel like that's kind of, that goal, this team is good. Like, I don't think anyone should overlook that.
2: Yeah, but when you have that 2-0 lead, you kind of do, but yeah, they shouldn't have done that. JMU right now has the momentum. We'll see what happens out of the half, but JMU, with that out of conference, has experienced things of being down by a lot. I mean, they lost 6-0 to Georgia, so they know how to play while down, and we'll see how they come out the second half down by only 1.
1: If you're the coaches for both teams, what are you going to tell them?
2: If I'm Joshua Walters of JMU, I'm saying, guys, you're doing great right now. Keep it up. You're forcing them to make mistakes. Just keep finding these ways to make space, and we'll get our second goal. And then for Rafa Samoz, it's be smart for Marshall. You guys are making short-sighted passes that aren't going to work well for you. You have to, I would say, play to the sides here. Don't go to the middle where Lackey will be waiting. She has a lot of room that she can cover in a quick amount of time. So try to stay away from her. Make short passes that you can find a little triangle of people to keep forcing it to. And they will, the JMU defense will make mistakes. We saw it a good amount of times in the first half. So just keep trying to make them make mistakes and don't make the mistakes yourself.
1: Now, do it for this segment of the post-game show. The next voice you will hear is back at the River Studios. It's Zach Kraft for your halftime scoreboard update, and then we'll be back with second half of action here on the Cutting Edge Sports Radio Network.
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3: 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The second half begins now.

0: On our X account is Ethan Patrick, and Zach Kraft is back in the studio, skipping us on air and online. The second half just about to get underway here. A lovely Sunday at Hoops Family Field. Marshall with the 2-1 advantage. So do not have an official attendance yet. But looking at the crowd, definitely got a lot more as this kind of game went on. But we all do know a lot of people are coming tonight.
1: Oh, are they?
0: They just announced it was a sellout not too long before this game got underway. I mean, that game, no matter where it is going to produce numbers.
1: It's going to be a good day of soccer for Marshall.
0: Over here at the women's side. JMU will be now. He'll kick off the start. They will now be going from our right to left. And Marshall will now be going from left to our right. JMU will start off with the ball. It'll be Holly Minchell now on the near side. Minchell tried to get it through, but it goes right to a Marshall player. Now Tickle for Marshall. Tickle up to Brooklyn McComas, who's now back in the game. She gives it back to Tickle. Tickle will just dump it to Durand. Durand, give it to Chavez. Chavez now up to Towns on the far side. Taken away by O'Rock. Try to take it away. Towns down. Whistle on O'Rock. Towns is down. Still is. That does not look like a promising sight.
1: No. That physicality from the first half is already coming in right away into the second half.
0: Still no trainer yet, but she... Two Marshall players and a Duke are out there. She is now up. She will continue. Very good sight. Just how physical it's been.
1: Yeah.
0: It hasn't been the first time we've seen, you know, any player down.
1: It would not be. And Towns has been really crucial for the Herd defensive line this game, so good thing she's up and moving around.
0: Dukes will have a goal kick now. Or a free kick. Now it's into the box. Headed away. That ball went in. But handball on James Madison, though. Lackey almost had her second goal. I think the goal is kind of because Marshall kind of stopped playing because they thought the handball was there. So still 2-1 now. The Dukes take it away. It's Bianca Raskin. Raskin now. Lackey with it. Lackey with a long kick in, but it goes right to Durand at the goal. And

0: You will make the easy save. I mean, if you are Lackey, I mean, you're down one. You got to try it. But Durant absolutely was right in position. She got that no problem. And the JMU with another takeaway. They do have some numbers. Now, Barnes try to get a through ball. But it's kicked away by Marshall. Marshall defensive back end has been very good today. Towns. Trabajos was unable to get a boot on that one. That'll be a Duke throw-in. Just underway in the second half, Marshall 2 and JMU 1. It really seems like JMU is still keeping up that pressure. They almost had a look that was, you know, stopped because of a whistle. If you're Marshall, Marshall's really relying on their defensive backs, which have been able to step up. But you do kind of wonder how long that will stay.
1: Yeah, you need the offense to help out the defense. That's how it works.
0: Ball is out of bounds. It'll be a throw-in for Madison Towns on the far side for Marshall. Here comes the throw. It's right off a Duke head. And two players down. There'll be a foul on James Madison. Chavez will now go out for a quick free kick, and now she'll just give it to Tickle. Tickle now to her right to Chavez. Chavez chips right off of Duke, try to find Gushmo. Now it's Duke possession on the far side. Sliding tackle, and Marshall will get the ball back. Another one, they still keep it. Mikrubin, now she's in the 18, just outside it, but the ball is taken away. You almost heard the crowd kind of make some noise. I mean, every time Mikrubin gets it, but now it's the Dukes on the run. It's Rhea Kangas. De Guzman now. Trying to get to the 18, but shielded off. And kind of an arm takedown. That's a foul on. That is a foul on De Guzman. Great shield off there from Tickle to really eliminate that run.
1: It's hard to find a good player who can shield well. When you find a good player that can shield well, it makes all the difference on the defensive side, let me tell you.
0: That one shot that Lackey had a few minutes ago was a save. It is Durant's first save of this game. Now he needs 11 more to move top 10 all time in a Marshall career. So maybe not this game, unless JMU just shot the ball a ton, but we'll see. Anything can happen. Now it's near side. Ball out of bounds. It was off of Duke. Brooklyn McComas will now throw it in from the near side. McComas up to Mikrubin, but she's double teamed. She's trying to get around it. Trying to look for anything. She'll just kick it out to keep possession. James Madison. Look at the throw, and Mikrubin really had no option on that play.
1: She did not.
0: Be a throw in for Selma Rhea Kangas. Now be another throw in now after a Marshall player went down. And throws now in. Jenny Lackey has it trying to make any bit of a run. It was a jersey tug there. I think that's why the whistle was blown. Lackey got her jersey tugged. That's going to be on Azorio Marshall. That's pretty clear. You see the jersey come out a bit. It's going to be a clear whistle.
1: Lackey tried to go quick there after the foul, but ref blew. That shows you the
0: tempo that JMU is running. Marshall with a takeaway. Almost had a run there, but it gets stopped momentarily, but they still keep it. Souza try to get it back around two players. Wasn't able to, but off of a Duke, they keep it. Now McComas with a throw-in. Going to try to get up to Mikrubin. Even with two players, they're still trying to get a tour. Now McComas. Little chip to McCroot. Now it's back to Souza trying to get it, but it goes out of bounds. Just by the corner kick spot. A throw in here by Ray Kangas. Now the Dukes have it. Going to the far side. A lot of space. Ellie Farrell. Now it's back. It's Majeski. Arendt. Duke still with the ball. Back to Flores. Flores. Up softly to Raskin. Now Marshall with a look. It's Lackey. Jenny Lackey approaching the 18. A through ball in. Two defenders for Marshall there, and they clear it away. Chavez with the closeout there to get that ball away. Lackey was approaching. Now Marshall with a bit of a run here. Trying to get it to McCroot. McCroot trying to get around defender, not able to. Shield it off by Sole Flores. And she'll just reset that play and get it to Sophia Dura. The serve. Both teams still being aggressive. I think Marshall has been able to get momentum a little bit back now. But JMU, since that goal, very efficient on offense. They've had plenty of good look at runs. Ray Kangas. Now Arendt trying to get a through ball to Guzman, but it's shielded off by Marshall. Ball out of bounds. McComas just let that ball go. Should reward the throw in as a result of that. Dukes with it, it's out of bounds again. Same throw for Marshall in the exact same spot that it was just in. McComas to throw. Now it's Delfino Lombardi. Gives it to McComas. McComas trying to get up to recruit, but Flores heads that. Now Marshall with a good bounce here. Trying to get a run. Trevajos. Bazos gets kind of a sledding tackle. No whistle. Now Souza. Souza approaching the 18, trying to get around the Dukes. That's back to Travassos. And now she gets taken down just outside the 18. That's a hard slide tackle. That could be a free kick in a very dangerous spot. And we know what happened the last time Marshall had one in that area.
1: We do.
0: Was one of their goals. No card. It seemed pretty hard contact, but there is no card from the officials.
1: Yeah, foul from the back and no ball being touched there. That should be a card, but ref didn't see it as one.
0: It was Bianca Raskin on the foul. Marshall had a great look. It was McCroot on that feed last time. Marshall trying to get more of an advantage. Souza looking to kick it, and she will. Here comes the chip. It's far outside the box. It's headed, still in play. Lackey heads it. Marshall with a look, high and left. Left-footed kick was unsuccessful. It looked good off it, but unsuccessful. Goal kick now for the Dukes. Flores is juked out a defensive back for Marshall. The Dukes trying to get on the run here. They keep possession on the far side. Far side again, now more towards the center. And finds Leah Arendt. Arendt. Back to Ray Kangas. Ray Kangas all the way up to DeGuzman. DeGuzman. Guzman on McComas, trying to get around her. Still has it. Outside. Now back to Ray Kangas. For Kangas into the box. Still in play. Marshall clears it. But it's going to go right back to DeGuzman. DeGuzman now to Holly Minshall. Minshull to Guzman. Guzman, Minshull now. Minshull trying to get around two defenders. Got away briefly, but it's Ravner with the ball. Now it's Minshull. To Ravner, just a bit up ahead. Ravner kind of going back. Maybe some miscommunication from either side. Now Flores. Flores gets the ball back. It's Minshull. Minshull near side. Right up ahead. Marshall had it for a second, but it found Ray Kangas. Duke's trying to get back to it. But now it's Marshall. Chavez with a great defensive play. Through ball. Cleared by Marshall. And a little kind of shove there on Minshull by Souza. JMU gets the throw in. There wasn't a whistle on that. Now the ball's out. Via JMU throw in. You hear again the Weehaw Marshall chant. You hear it many times here. Throw in, it's being fought for. JMU, now Marshall. A brave takeaway. Kind of collision there, both players trip, but ends up with Marshall and Souza. Still in the same spot, now it's Lombardi. Almost got away, but she kind of slipped a little bit. Bianca Raskin took it away for the Dukes. Ravner now on the far side. That was Majeski. Another collision that will be to Marshall's benefit.
1: I feel like the physicality's gone even a step up from the first half this one.
0: Carly Majeski with that foul. A free kick here for Chavez. Kicks it off shortly to Towns. So we go back to Chavez. And now it's Durand just at the 18-yard line. Durand to her right to Chavez. All the way up, a header and a whistle. JMU will now get the ball as a result. New ball up for the Dukes is unsuccessful. Marshall gets it. Chavez back to Durand. Durand with a long goal kick past midfield. It's headed by Flores of the Dukes. Marshall tried to head it, but they aren't able to. Now Ginny Lackey with the ball. Defender closes it off for now. Lackey try to get a through ball, but it goes right to Chavez in good positioning. Lily Arndt was cut off there. Now all the way back. Ray Kangas will slow that ball down. She'll give it to Flores. And they will both slow it down for the Dukes. Now Majeski gives it to Flores. Flores slowly going up. Now Minshull. Minshull with a good spin to get around a Marshall player. Now over midfield. Gives it to Raskin. Raskin up to DeGuzman. DeGuzman into the 18. Threw ball in. It finds Lackey, but Towns gets that. Great defensive positioning. Just got it right away from Towns. Now it's now here comes a run here. It's Giovanna Souza. She has space. She's on the near side. Now into the 18. Flores gets there to shield her off for now. Trying to get around. Souza get around three defenders. It's still free in the box, but the Dukes got there. Cleared it away. And Marshall just heads it out of bounds, but Comas headed it out. Souza had a breakaway, but defensive backs just like bees just swarmed her. And the Dukes with a great defensive play, some great defensive plays in this half. Really, no attack has really been able to get materialized.
1: Yep.
0: Going on the far side to Audrey O'Rock. O'Rock at the 18. Now it's Plays it back. Majeski. Majeski trying to get around two Marshall defenders. Slide tackle gets away. It's now Alea Arendt. Arendt up to Majeski. Now a rock. Flores tries to chip it to Lackey, but Chavez heads it. Now Mikru trying to get a run. She just kicks it away, but no Marshall player there. Frankly, no Duke was there. They just let DeSerb get that. Duke's now settle it back down. Marshall just has seemed to be really good defensively the second half so far.
1: Unbelievably good defensively. JMU has had their moments, but Marshall, their defensive plays have really changed this.
0: I feel like momentum shifted. I think Marshall's been getting a lot of the more runs and the mistakes.
1: I would agree.
0: It's with Durand. Durand, long kick up. Good touch. Now here comes Souza again with space. She was onside. She's going to get into the box now. Just outside of it. And now they rule her offside.
1: That's brutal.
0: Wait, they let her touch it, and then she touched it once, and then she did again. And then they called her off. Definitely, now you see, I mean, like she already touched it, and usually they call like right when you do, and then she did again, and then they called it.
1: Giving us false hope up here.
0: Duke's having, remember, offside is from the moment. But anyway, Souza gets a nice takeaway, a long chip in, but Mikru stopped moving. Disturbed there. Now, as I was saying, you know, offside, it's marked from when the ball is kicked to you, the moment it's kicked to you. So in that moment, she was not onside. But so definitely, it looked like a great chance. And now the Dukes with a nice touch. Now it's on the near side to DeGuzman. DeGuzman trying to look, has a couple people in the area. Getting that 18, tried to duke around two people, but Durant has to go off her line, but really had no pressure there. She just dives on that ball to end that play. It was good by Durant. I mean, like, as I said, didn't really have any pressure, so she, like, knew she could do that.
1: Yep.
0: I'm sure if there was people there, she may not have. She would have probably stood back there, but clears that up. Now Towns far side. They find Chavez. Chavez tries to kick it up. It's off of Alea Arendt. Got a couple of subs for both teams. We got Emily Greka and Amina Bibasanov, as well as Ellie Farrell. And here comes Marshall again. Gushmo unable to get a boot on that. And now here comes the subs.
1: Izzy Young coming in from London, England.
0: As well as Leia Mish.
1: Love to see the Europeans coming on. It gives me a sense of hope.
0: Europeans usually are very good. Michael football. If you meet Dr. Rob Quick, our director of the School of Journalism, he will call it football. Or football. I've actually never asked him if he calls it soccer here in America. Might be one I have to when
1: yep,
0: I see him next. Ball being fought for round, it's out of bounds. Still 2-1 Marshall, under 25 and a half minutes to go in this contest. JMU's still looking to get this game equalized. It finds Leia Arendt. Arendt gets it back to her Vandalaga Flores, now to the other defensive back of Minshall. Holly Minshall. Up midfield to Ray Kangas. Ray Kangas tried to get it around Izzy Young, unable to, but she gets a throw in as a result. The ball is out of bounds. Taylor Ravner. But now it finds Young. Young back to McComas. McComas gets around Bisanov. And Marshall just kind of clean up the trash there and get that back to Durand. Now Tickle with a bit of pressure, but gets it away. Delfino Lombardi tried to get it through to Young. Almost did. Got it in between the two. But Holly Minshall, good positioning to just clear that away.
1: That was a great look and an even better defensive play.
0: Gomez will throw it in. It finds Young. Tried to go up quick, but it got taken away briefly. Ball still being fought for, no one through possession. Now the Dukes had possession. Now it's back. Finds McComas after takeaway. Now Delfino Lombardi. Lombardi gets around to Leigh Arendt. Trying to get her. Now gets around her. Getting to the 18. Chips to McCrude. McCrude looking for a kick off of a Duke. Unable to really materialize there. Marshall still with it. Gushmo gets the far side to Towns. Towns. But the Duke come getting away. Cleared that one away, but Marshall still with it. Now Marshall Towns on the far side. He's approaching the 18. A sliding tackle there. Unsuccessful. Two players down. No whistle at the moment. But now finds McComas. McComas getting to the 18. Far kick, and it's saved by DeServe. I think that ball would have been wide even without the save, but DeServe with a great job.
1: Had a lot of juice on it, so made the keeper question if it was going to go in. And now Marshall gets a corner out of it.
0: Across the end line. Good shot from McComas. McComas had some space. She has not been afraid to take shots from there. That was close. But a corner kick, and we know Marshall has had one on a corner earlier. Let's see what happens as a result of this one. Here comes the corner. It's a line drive into the box, but it goes right to a Duke. They clear it. Now shot in, but right to DeServe.
1: That was a really good shot. Great save.
0: It was a good shot. Tried to maybe see if they can try to get it in between the five hole, like they say in hockey. But DeServe was right there for a save. Her second save in as many shots. Last two shots on goal for Marshall have been saved. Before that, both of them were goals. So you really see, I mean, I really think that Marshall has shifted this momentum as Jamie trying to get, but now it's Izzy Young. Young to Lombardi. Lombardi goes down. Ellie Farrell took it away, but there is no whistle. Lombardi's still down. Slow to get up, but she now does. Duke's on the run here. A promising attack brewing. It's on the far side to Orak. Orak gets it to Ravner. But here comes it. Now it's outside the six. But shot right to Durand. That was Ellie Farrell on the shot, but Durand was in position to get that. Find Chavez. She'll give it to Durand in the six. Durand's only had to make one save. I mean, hasn't really had what I would say any, beside that one save, has not really had what I would say were, you know, hard shots to just, you know, clean up.
1: Not at all. Her defense has helped her out a lot with that.
0: That's kind of why I always say that sometimes saves are often up for interpretation, if they truly were on the goalie. Now McComas near side, went out of bounds. There will be a Dukes throw-in. Bianca Rat. Gives me Selma Reyes-Kangas. We now have McKenna Kirk coming in. Played 11 minutes in ULM's last contest. She did appear in every game last year. Did have a shot on goal in that contest as well. Put one into Farrell. Out of bounds again. That was good pressure by Marshall to get that out. It will be a throw-in from Brooklyn McComas. Ball is four again. It's McCrude trying to get it to somebody. She tried to get it to Lombardi. It's out of bounds off of her. It's a throw-in. Mibasinov was in the area as well. It's a throw-in now for Ray Kangas. Ray Kangas tried to get to Aron. Shielded away by Azorio. And now it's Dukes again. Izzy Young with a good takeaway. Dukes there again, though. Good play by Arendt. But now it is away. Azorio has it. Marshall has some numbers. Here comes the through ball into McCrute. She gets it. But a good shield off there.

0: Softly back to Flores in the middle. Now Minshew approaching the near side sideline. Now B. Bussinov. To an open Arendt. Away Arendt. Checking around the defense. Now it's back to Greka. Emily Greka. Gives it to Kirk on the far side. Connor Kirk trying to handle the ball, unable to, out of bounds. A lot of pressure here. Under 20 minutes, 18-28. Marshall still up 2-1. There has been no goals in this half so far. Towns with a throw-in from the far side. At the Greg Terhune sign. A header with three people in the area. The Dukes are able to get possession. It's with Minshew on the defensive line. And she will get it back to the goalkeeper of the Serb. Serb still looking. She'll just get it softly to her left to Flores. Flores up to Leah Arendt. Arendt through to Farrell. Farrell. Flores. Now it's Arendt again. Now Emily Greka far side. Arendt in the middle. Arendt through to McKenna Kirk. McKenna Kirk got the good through ball far side. Kirk finds it back. Greka finds it back again. Jamie was trying to get good defense. A bit of a mistouch there. Finds Towns again. Durant has to quickly get off with Lackey fast approaching. Now Towns. Chavez gets it away to the midfield line. Cross midfield. Gushmo trying to get possession. She is able to for the moment. Now Leah Mish flips. Flips field to McComas. McComas trying to get around B. Bussinov. She is able to. Dumps it to Mish. Now Izzy Young. Izzy Young going to the box. That's approaching. Tries to chip it long. And it's just wide. Looked closer than people may have thought it was. A powerful shot from Izzy Young. It was only just a bit wide, too.
1: I really like these shot attempts from the herd. One of these will fall eventually.
0: I mean, they didn't close. I mean, that one was closer than some people may have looked. We have Larissa Osorio down on the pitch. Both teams getting to the sideline for a kind of makeshift hydration break. And yeah, they're going to immediately call them back out there. Well, we have a second. I mean, would you say it's been more physical, Lucas?
1: It has. And I think even now, with the final 15 approaching, it's going to ramp up even more for JMU because they want to be in control of the ball. So they're going to make some tackles here that might draw a whistle.
0: For our listeners, Anthony Doria, Lucas Mitchell, for any of our listeners, please make sure that you tune into our coverage of Marshall WVU. I don't think any intro is needed for what those games mean. Two top Sunbelt teams, Mountain State Derby. It's going to be a sellout here. Make sure you tune into that with Reese Owens and Owen James on the call a couple hours after this game concludes. Dukes with it across midfield. A through ball into Lackey. She tripped a little bit, and no one else is there. That'll just roll right to Durand. Jenny Lackey kind of approached her. Durand just had to pick it up and kind of kick. Lackey's not afraid to do it. She's putting a lot of pressure.
1: Yep.
0: And she did again there, but Durand just got it off. Chavez back to Durand. It's pressure again from McKenna Kirk. Near side, McComas. A good touch there, but B. Bussinov with good defense gets it through. But no one else there. Now with Marshall again. Lombardi to Mish. Mish crosses far side to Towns. Towns crosses midfield, starting a run here. Marshall does have some numbers. Now, Trevajos. Get it through to Towns again. Towns with some separation. A long chip in, but that goes way out of bounds, hits the fence. Almost hit the Stephen Newton Associates sign. And Madison Towns down after that kick. And they are going to stop the clock with 15-17 to go.

0: some being down, it's not easier to not only an issue, it's hard to find, especially representatives.
1: Still down there.
2: Might be a cramp. They're stretching out her legs, so that's what I'm going to assume it is.
1: I mean, it's still hot. Not as hot as it kind of was earlier in this year. I think people would say we're kind of maybe getting to kind of into fall now a little bit because the weather is cooling off.
2: Just about.
1: Towns is back on her feet. She will continue. Marshall did get a corner kick out of that. Victoria McCrew taking it. Far side with the lefty. That arc will help Marshall. They scored on one. Marshall looking to potentially get a second corner kick goal. Here comes the kick. It's a line drive into the box. And it's headed. It went into the goal. I think two JMU players, including DeServe, collided with each other. Yeah, the whistle was blown before that kick. Samoa is maybe challenging because remember you can challenge corners. And Marshall Blair was down trying to kind of stall to let him review it.
2: That's smart. I like it.
1: So as you said, the ball did go in. Whistle was blown like before the kick, so that would not count. But I mean, yeah, just serve like it was. Hard collision. Do you see collision there? A Duke and a Marshall player collided. I think that was what led to DeServe being there. I think DeServe was the unlucky benefactor of that collision because she was trying to go for the ball because it was in that area.
2: Yeah, look at the fouls have ramped up. Marshall now with 6, JMU with 9. Reminder, they started the half.
1: We're going to try to get JMU
2: six,
1: a look at this
2: two.
1: Here. It would have been Lombardi's goal. We don't see refs reviewing at least now. Now, the head ref out there has to signal it, so we're going to see what he does. Does not look like any signs that he is going to. I mean, we did see, Echo Travis Simoes, he was kind of motioning for it. Does not look like it will happen. Looking at the replay, it did not look like anything, that I think was, hard and unintentional, so.
2: Yep.
1: I think that's smart by the refs not to do it. But I can also kind of see why Simoes, I kind of wanted to because it would have been a goal. I can kind of see why he wanted to do it. But anyway, the score stands at 2. Under 15, now Lackey gets a good through ball. The whistle, she was offside. Lackey had a look. She did have a defender, but she could have had a decent look there. Under 15 to go. It's been 2-1. This has been the more defensive half. Mm-hmm. See what happens as a result here. Duke's with possession. It's Ray Kangas. Get the DeServe. McCrew with some pressure. It's out. I'm going to see who touched it. Got a lot. We got some substitutions. Madison Towns and Holly Tickle will be coming off.
3: Number 9, Samantha De Guzman.
2: Nerea Munoz and Marta Garcia, both from Madrid, Spain, coming on for her. Big.
1: McComas. Up to Young. Try to deflect it off of Rhea Kangas. She did. That'll be another corner for Marshall. Jamie's only had 6 corners. This will be Marshall's 7th.
3: We have a Corona corner kick. Taking my number 19, Leah Mitz.
1: Liam Mish will be taking it. Marshall looking to extend this lead late in this first half with under. Swings in. It's headed away. It's still in a dangerous position. JMU has not quite cleared it. Here comes a shot. Just wide. Marshall players are going to the ref with their arms up. Izzy Young with another great shot. It was just wide. They were kind of, you know, going to the ref with their arms up.
2: Yeah.
1: Potentially handball or something. Nothing is called. There goes a collision. Foul on Marshall. Izzy Young has scored. It was against Bellarmine. Jenny Lackey with a long corner kick. It gets into just about the six, but no one there. Duranis lets that go. So Young scored that goal. When you watch the replay, it almost looked like it was going to be a like kind of a centering, and then just went in.
2: Yeah.
1: So I mean, whether it was meant to be or not, I mean, it's a goal. I don't really think you can blame when you score. I mean, Izzy Young has some, despite her size, can really produce some powerful shots.
2: Absolutely. That one right there almost went in just off to the left.
1: Jamie looking. Both teams ran out of possession. Now the Dukes maintain possession. It gets through a ball to Lackey. Chavez tried to get it. Lackey had it for another brief second, but now it's Marshall again. Gushmo to Marta Garcia. Now a little bit of a miscue here. Jamie almost had it. And Mish kind of took a Duke down. It's going to be a dangerous free kick here. And I think no surprise to you, Lucas, Jenny Lackey's taking it.
2: Yeah, I make sure to mark everybody here. You don't know what could happen.
1: Lackey has power. I would definitely, her power can get it there. Really have three options. You either play it short, try to chip it, or you just go for it. We'll see what option Jenny Lackey for the Dukes chooses here. Just about 11:30 to go. Lackey with the kick. She chips it outside the 18. It's headed, and Durant gets there. Just gets it. Try to sneak it into the far side corner, but Durant got to that ball. Didn't have pressure after it. Another great play by Durant.
2: Way to deny that opportunity.
1: It was a good, Lackey with a good show and a takedown there for Holly Minchell. I mean, it was a good look. It was, you know, good. Lackey had a good setup, and it was a good feed. Just maybe just a bit less power than you would have wanted. So gave Durant some time to get to that. Now on the far side for Marshall, looking for something, but it's headed cleared away by Greca. Marshall couldn't get the takeaway now. Now it's O'Rock. Now it's with space. Through ball to Guzman with a bit. Gets it through. Kicks it off of a Marshall player. She keeps it. Just outside the 18. Gives it back to Minchell. Minchell chips it into the 18. Lackey tried to head it. Unsuccessful. And it gets out of bounds. Laura Carpenter just cleared it in time. Now back into the six. Headed by Chavez. Still in the 18. Bicycled out by the herd. But JMU still with it. Tried to chip it back in. And now it's really cleared away out of bounds. He may have kept the ball longer than Marshall would have probably wanted.
2: At least the danger averted, but that was a scary situation there.
1: Durant will get a goal kick. We're now under 10 minutes in this contest. Durant with a long corner, pass midfield. Lombardi, now to Gushmo on the far side. Gushmo tries to get it into the middle. Munoz, long ship in. Desir may have got a hand on it. It's cleared away now on the far side. Izzy Young can't quite get to it. It's cleared away by Minshall. And Marshall with good defense to keep that ball away. Now Chavez dumps it back to the range. She got to get off quick. She does. Flores was approaching at a rapid pace there. But the Dukes still keep the ball. Now Ginny Lackey. A through ball. Trying to get a rock, but she couldn't quite get there. Now it's Marshall. Clears it back. At midfield. Gushmo. Now Travazos. Headed back. The pass cut off. Dukes get it for a second. It's O'Rock. She slips by herself. A Marshall player tripped as well. I think they called that a Marshall, even though she tripped on herself, from what it looks like here. Lackey, long free kick. Just outside the 18, but Marshall gets it after Duke tried to kick it. Trying to get through ball to Izzy Young. Ray Kingis just clears it away. Three substitutions. We had Towns, Giovanni Souza, and Larissa Osorio with the three subs.
2: Two Brazil natives and Souza and Osorio, and Towns coming back in to defend. That's going to be big for these final 8 minutes.
1: Gomez throws it in to Lombardi. Lombardi wasn't able to really. He looked, and now McComas after the throw in. Out of bounds. Jamie with another quick throw in. That one by the Sunbelt logo. But it's Mish. Tries to get it long to McCrute. Able to get a boot on it. Trying to get around Minshall. She'll give it to her left to Souza. Souza approaching. Gets around. Nice around two defenders. McCrute tried to get it. They both fall. A late tackle. That's going to be a foul on the Dukes. Still no card in that sequence. It's going to be a free kick. Very shortly, about 25 yards out of the goal. Looks like it will be Victoria McCrew taking it. The leading goal scorer in Marshall. One of the top in the Sun Belt Conference. Actually going to be moving, and she looks like she will not be taking it. Souza is going to look to kick it. Line drive chip into the 18. But it's headed away by the Dukes. All the way to the far side now. Both teams trying to get race for the ball. Goes out on the far side. That will stay with the Dukes, Naria Munoz. And then we'll get a look. We're looking out for another throw in from Towns. Towns gets it. Mish. Marshall still with it. Gets on the 18. Nice spin around. Try to get to McCrute. McCrute unable to get it. Flying tackle by Marshall. Keeps the ball. Player down in the box. There's no whistle. At least for the moment. Now there is a whistle. Foul is against Marshall. Would have been a penalty kick if it was the other way around. It was in the 18-yard box. They're going to go to VAR for this. 6:02 left. We're going to get a VAR review, which could be a potential penalty kick for Marshall if it goes their way. And if it was a free kick, Lucas, we know who'd be taking it. It would be McCrew. She's 4 of 5. Her last attempt was missed on a beautiful performance from Louisiana Tech. Their goalkeeper, Lokowski, was in a league of her own that game. Me and Ethan were actually on that one. First time she was stopped, but 80% of the time, she has not been stopped.
2: That's a good conversion rate. People don't understand. So if it is a penalty, let's just say there's a good chance she nets it.
1: Yeah. Marshall challenged. Player was down in the box. If this was to be reversed and be a foul on the Dukes, that would be a penalty kick. And this will end the game if it's buried. That it could be a very bad situation for James Madison. I'm going to try to get a look here on this replay. Well, there is clear contact, but it has to kind, but it has to be, like I said, an arm and like kind of hard. Like it can't just be any normal contact. Yeah. It has to be like pretty aggressive. That's the main line. And usually the arm like has to be like, you know, extended out.
2: Yep, that is
1: so we're going to try to see if we can get something here. I see the hand. I think her hand actually might hit her in the face. It was kind of around the shoulder to head area where her hand was. It's usually not where fouls occur, so it's going to be tough. I mean, it's a tough rule. I mean, I can see it both sides because it... And also, you have to kind of be in the process of, like, shooting or going to the net.
2: Yep.
1: And that pass maybe received, like, as she was looking away. That could also be a factor in this decision. You go in, referee's coming back out. We'll see what he does. And, yeah, he's going away. And usually, if it's a penalty kick, he'll do the box symbol and then point right to it. So, if he's not doing that, he's likely... is going to stay as is. Going to a ref, so...
2: He's going to give a yellow here.
1: Could... Yeah, this is going to stand. There will be no penalty kick. Yellow card's actually going to go on Gushmo. Who was in the box there. And you can kind of maybe see, like, you know, kind of maybe sold it a little bit. No cards have been out. Almost got through ball for the Dukes. The Durant scoops it up. Off her line about 10 yards out, but she scoops it up. We're now under 6 minutes. Now it's at midfield. Jeannie Lackey tried to kid it, but it's off the herd. Off a mish. Now Lackey again. And another foul. Marshall just has defended amazingly in the second half.
2: Shut down.
1: We're in the 84th minute. McComas. Chavez. Now it's up. Up to Mish now. Ball way out of bounds. A high bouncing ball. That'll be Marshall's ball again. McComas to throw in. McComas way up to Mikrut. Mikrut. Taken away by the Dukes. Finds. Now it's Souza. Tries to knife through. Almost did, but it gets away. Now it's Lackey with the ball. Gets it to Mitchell, but. With a nice take. A nice clear away. Just got right to that ball. A whistle. A Duke player is down. Player is up. We're approaching a 4 minute mark left to go. In the 85th minute. It's going to be Holly Mitchell with a long free kick. Goes up, rolls the ball back a little bit. Now she will get set to kick. There's the whistle. Long kick in. Outside the 18, it's headed right to a Marshall player. That will be cleared without issue, but that will be a quick throw-in for Rhea Kangas. Reagan throws it in. Many people in the area. Marshall gets that cleared. It's played out. James Madison with another throw-in. Finds Flores. Flores just outside of that 18-yard box. played it back. Trying to get away, but three Marshall defenders in the air do a good job closing. JMU still trying to get it. Marshall now still again. Trying to get a run here. McCrood has some space. Now it gets to her. She has some space. Trying to look for a person. Now Lombardi gets into the area. Outside the 18, trying to get something. Gets it to Lombardi. Lombardi tried to play it back. Dukes keep it in. Holly Mitchell with a good job to keep that in. But it finds, goes right to McComas. McComas fast approaching. Now it's to Souza. And that ball is out of bounds. A good shield off by both Ellie Farrell and Selma Ray Kangas of the Dukes. We now have 3 minutes to go in this contest. There's been no goals scored in this second half. Souza trying to get it, but she gets sealed off again. Great defensive play again by the Dukes. Ball's out of bounds. Another throw in for Marshall. Under 2:45. We're in the 88th minute. Marshall with a McCrute almost had a look, but she doesn't. Minchel got that away. Now Marshall with the header. Gets it past midfield. I'm trying to get some numbers. Towns on the far side. Towns gets it, trying to get around three defenders. Dumps it back. And Chavez just let that go to Rand. Marshall just trying to be smart here. Play defensive. You do not need a goal in this moment. Now Towns at midfield. Dumps it to Gushmo. She'll go all the way back to Duran. Duran with no pressure. Kicks it far past midfield. Marshall is playing keep away now. But now a whistle. Emily Greco went down. That's a whistle on Marshall. Under 150 to go. Now McComas just clears it away. JMU throw, 1:30 to go. Jenny Lackey throws it in, but it goes right to McComas. She gets it cleared. It finds McCrute, but it's now going to get settled. Now it's McCray. Does now, Flores is there, but Towns sounds it off. But now McComas gets it out of danger. It was in the 18 for a while. It's out of bounds now. 1:10 to go. JMU trying to get any pressure, trying to get that answer. Down one, but just with now a minute to go in this game. Marshall with it now, but Lackey gets it. Marshall couldn't possess it. Lackey trying to get it. Goes right off a Marshall defender. JMU still with it. It's Majeski. Now McKenna Kirk chips it in into the 18. Headed away by Chavez. Or Munoz headed it away. Marshall player is down. It's Emily Greg to midfield. Tries to tip it back, but Towns is right there. Towns kicks it high in the air. Headed by Marshall, but it finds De Guzman. De Guzman chips into the box. Headed by Marshall. Lackey has possession. Took one to kick it. Couldn't get it away. Marshall now has a run here. Now it's up to McCrute. McCrute has a defender trying to get around her. Will she be able to? She takes a long kick away. That's wide to the left. There's 5 seconds, 4, 3. There will be a goal kick, but nothing will result of it. Marshall wins 2-1 for the first time in 3 matches. Marshall defeats the Dukes with a 2-1 win, and Marshall gets a big statement win in the Sun Belt Conference. They're a big 3 points, and they now could move into third, as well as in the top three in the Sun Belt Conference with a big win over James Madison Dukes in Huntington. Just what a game, Lucas, and a statement for Marshall.
2: My heart is racing. This is the Herd's first win over JMU, their second win ever against JMU, the first since 2015, 11 years ago. Unbelievable win. The defense was crazy good the second half. They did what they needed to do. They got the 2 goals in the first. That was good enough for the 2-1 win. Electric is what I have to describe this game as.
1: Marshall 2, James Madison 1. We'll take a quick break. We'll be back with the post-game show for post-game analysis. This is Marshall Women's Soccer on the Cutting Edge Sports Radio Network.
4: Oh, Daddy, Daddy, Daddy, can I really choose any doggy that I want?
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4: 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She's cool.
5: You're darn right, little girl. I'm the essence of cool. I enjoy long walks in the rain and the occasional bash. Plus, I love to be rubbed behind my ear. Woof, baby, woof.
6: He's a little too big for our house, sweetheart. Let's see what else they have.
4: How about him? He's really happy.
7: Oh, pick me, pick me, pick me, pick me, pick me. Please, please, please, please, please, pick me. I'm very cute. Little doggy, I can do lots of tricks. Watch this.
4: He's really iffy, Daddy. I don't know if I want him.
6: That's fine, kiddo. How about her?
8: Oh, darling, you are so terribly adorable. We would have such an amazing time doing each other's nails.
4: Oh, Daddy, she's beautiful. I want to take her home with me right now.
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1: We are back here with the post-game show on the Cutting Edge Sports Radio Network. Anthony Doria joined alongside me by Lucas Mitchell. Marshall gets a 2-1 win over James Madison, but we'll get a quick scoring summary, which is actually going to be the same you heard at halftime. In the 19th minute, we had a goal from Giovanna Souza on a beautiful assist on a set piece. Goal from Victoria McCrude on a free kick. In the 22nd minute, not even 3 minutes after, Maria Chavez got another corner kick goal, her third on the year. All three of them have been corner kicks. She had an assist from Giovanna Souza. In the 25th minute, the lone goal for JMU was scored by Ginny Wacky on an assist from Samantha DeGuzman. It was a great feed there, but no goals the rest of the way. Marshall defense holds strong, 2-1. So does Lucas. What did you see from Marshall? Because this is a very big win. You said first went to 2015, the first in three matches. Marshall has not beaten them since joining the Sun Belt, and now they have.
2: I saw a team win. They started off the game incredibly well, the two set-piece goals that helped them get the win, and then they faltered off at the end of that first half. But coming out of the gates the second half, they played that whole second half so completely, and it was awesome to see because that was a team win. Everyone did their role that second half. That's why they won. They shut down all aspects of the James Madison formation and Lackey. It was something special from the herd team, and you can see a little flower blooming from this win because that's how big it was.
1: It really was. It was an absolute team win, but we've now reached that point in the post-game show where I'm going to talk to you, Lucas. So who was your player of the game today?
2: It's got to – I value defense a lot, but I got to give it to Giovanna Souza because of the assist and the goal. I mean, she's the reason they won. She contributed to both their goals, and that's the reason the Herd won. But Madison Towns, I'll give you a special shout-out because she was doing bits on that defense. She was incredible.
1: She absolutely was. So Giovanna Souza, an honorable mention to Madison Towns, your Lucas Mitchell's player of the game. We now reach that portion of the show where we're going to do the thank you portion. So first, I want to thank you, the listener, whether you listen to, you know, a minute, a shot, the entire game. We thank you for listening because you allow us all to, you know, have this dream, a dream I've had since I was in fifth grade. We thank you all for just listening, giving us feedback, helping us be better. And just hearing us, because in some of these sports, we usually are one of the only ones that cover it, so we thank you. We next want to thank the SIDs that we have, the Strategic Communications Department. We have Grant Traylor, Cody Lynn, and David O'Leary heading women's soccer. All three of them do an amazing job just allowing us to, you know, want to talk to athletes, have these spots to be able to call these games. We thank them for their work because their work often goes unnoticed, but they're the reason that we can do what we want to do. I want to thank our producer back in the studios, keeping us on air and online. We have Zach Kraft. We had some unfortunate difficulties during the halftime segment, but he did a good job just, you know, keeping us on air. One of our new guys, and I think your best friend from what I see all the time. That's a story for another time, though. But anyway, I want to next thank our live feeder. Our next account was Ethan Patrick. who also drove us here because we both don't have cars. So he did the honorable thing of driving us here. But anyway, thank you for him for providing updates on the X. If you were not able or you wanted to see another way to follow this game. And last, I want to thank you, Lucas. It was your first game you ever have done here for Marshall. It's going to be the first of many for you. It was a fun one. Now, I joked to myself in my head, they pair the Tigers and Guardians fan, and I don't know if when those two teams play, we may not like each other. But on a serious note, it was great to be with you.
2: Oh, great to be with you too, Anthony. This was such a great experience. Thank you for everything.
1: First of many for you, Lucas. But with that being said, your final score, Marshall 2, James Madison 1. Marshall, their first win over JMU since 2015, picks up a big Sun Belt Conference win. But stay here, guys. Either Reese Owens and Owen James on the call for Marshall WVU later. But with that, until they come on, it's saying good night. Thank you all for listening. We wish you all well.

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3: 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Marshall has won its first Sun Belt Championship in men's soccer and its first Sun Belt Championship across all sports.
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7: 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I'm your host, Radio Savior. I'm going to be here till around 6:30. Right now, I'm here with your weather forecast. Currently, it's 75 degrees outside and sunny. By 7 p.m., it will be still 72 degrees and sunny. Then by 9 p.m., it will be clear and 64 degrees. There will be another game starting at 7 o'clock tonight, so I'll be out of here by 6:30 to get out of the way of those who are going to engineer the next game. But I'll be playing music till then, so here's what we got. Here's what we got coming up. Mercy Me with You're Beautiful. Jeff Dia with Satisfy. Waterdeep with You Are Lovely. 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Live. Any Given Day with Our Worship. But right now this is Striper with Amazing Grace.

0: This is the Groovy Grave Creeper. You're the frightful host of Cemetery Go-Go. Heard here on WMUL-FM 88.1 every Tuesday fright at 11 p.m. We'll leave the gates open so you can slither your way in.
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8: 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I'm your host, the Dave Savior. I'm going to be here till 6:30, which is not too far. But right now, this is your weather forecast. Currently, it's 74 degrees outside and sunny. By 8 p.m., it should be 68 degrees and clear. And then by 10 p.m., it should be 62 degrees and clear. In fact, it's going to be clear all the way through 11 p.m. At 7 p.m., there'll be another game broadcast. And I don't know if there's going to be a pregame or not. But I'm going to be out of here at 6:30, so the next day you can come in and set up to get ready for the 7 o'clock game. Until then, music coming your way right now. Coming up is You Are My King from Newsboys. Waterdeep with My God Has Come to Save Me. Psalm 5 from Praise Strings. The Catinas with Eagle's Wings. Phil Joel with Unshakable. But right now, this is Michael W. Smith with The Lord Bless You and Keep You here on WMUL-FM.

0: Calvin, are you seeing this?
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1: Hello and welcome to Hoops Family Field at Veterans Memorial Soccer Complex. It's a cool night here in Huntington, but tension is in the air as Marshall Men's Soccer is gearing up to face the number 21 ranked West Virginia University Mountaineers in another installment of the Mountain State Derby. I'm your play-by-play for this evening's contest, Reese Owens. Sitting next to me, my color commentator, Owen James, and keeping us on air back at 3rd Avenue Studios is Max Chafin. Thank you, Max, for taking part in what should be a wonderful broadcast. So, Owen, this game always tense and can be physical at times. Marshall, somewhat undisciplined throughout this young season with 22 yellow cards so far, 94 fouls for the Herd as well. Meanwhile, WVU has a league-low 7 yellows and only 69 fouls in the Sun Belt Conference. How do you think that physical play and restraint on Marshall's end will affect this contest?
2: Well, I think undisciplined is a fantastic word to describe it. I believe that restraint is going to be absolutely critical for the Thundering Herd here tonight. Marshall has, of course, had an issue with maintaining control of the game this season. We saw the Herd forced to rally back 3-0 against George Mason earlier this month and, of course, fell to Utah Valley after an uneventful second half of play. So if the Herd wants to seize control of the game, it must have control over itself first. And this starts with knowing where your opponent is at all times, staying within yourself and being aware and, as you said, disciplined on the pitch. And against a ranked opponent, a lackadaisical style of play will be punished very quickly, and Marshall definitely does not want to see this one get ugly.
1: You know, I can't agree with you more, Owen, and I think emotions will be high in this one, given the kind of magnitude of this contest, huge in terms of implications in the Sun Belt, but also in terms of what it means for both these teams playing in the same state and being premier clubs at the collegiate level. WVU's back line has looked impenetrable at times this season, giving up a league low 5 goals so far. What does the Herd need to do to force the issue and get past that back line and keeper Toby Maurer?
2: Well, we have seen Marshall in times past fare just fine with a direct head-on attack, but the Herd risks tiring itself out with that sort of a sustained aggressive attack. So if I was Coach Grassi, I would like to see Marshall's attack still play aggressive, but a little bit more indirect, probing for opportunities constantly, ready to attack any gap it may find in WVU's armor. In other words, for a Marshall attack that is keen on going through its opponent, I would like to see the Herd play over, under, around, across, anything but through, unless it wants to face the brick wall that is the Mountaineer defense.
1: 100%. And Toby Maurer with a league-low 5 goals against. He's only had 9 saves on the season, but again, a lot of that can be attributed to such a stellar defensive line for WVU in front of him. Now, both Marshall and WVU have poachers in that striker position, Joshua Nugent for the Herd and Pablo Pozos, respectively, for WVU. How much do you think that both these attackers will impact this contest?
2: Well, I think those two are definitely going to have a massive impact, but they cannot rely on volume to get on the score sheet tonight. Neither Nugent nor Pozos are going to have the cornucopia of looks that they may have grown accustomed to thus far this season. I believe this game will be very tactical, so both strikers will have to play to their strengths and, if possible, kind of ease off the trigger finger and try to find the best possible shot for their sides. I believe that both of these strikers are more than capable of achieving this feat. Creativity from the rest of the offense to set these guys up is going to be absolutely critical to their individual successes.
1: 100%. We know a lot about Nugent, but Pozos, he is a stellar player, a senior forward from Madrid, Spain. He has 4 goals, 2 assists on the season, 10 points. He's gotten 24 shots off so far, 13 of which have been on goal. And as a junior last season, played in all 21 games for the Mountaineers, finished the season with 11 goals and 3 assists, which was second on the team with 25 points, top 25 in the nation in terms of points scored. Last season, he was a Sun Belt first teamer as well. Now, Carl Romberg and Isaac Shear tied for third in league assists in the Sun Belt Conference. How big of an impact do you think that both of these creators will have on today's contest?
2: Well, of course, as I said, creativity is going to be a massive part of the offense for both sides. Romberg and Scheer absolutely bring that creativity with three assists apiece, and I could see either one being the X factor for his squad. I think Romberg's impact in particular has the potential to be even greater than Nugent's, depending on how this game goes for the Thundering Herd. Marshall will be depending on him to be a playmaker with the ball at his feet, and if the ball ends up in front of him more often than not, he could very well be the deciding factor in today's contest.
1: 100%. Both those players super integral to the way these teams play, and Scheer last season tied for the team lead with 7 assists for the Mountaineers. With that being said, we're going to step aside for a quick break. When we return, Owen James will give you his keys to the game and players to keep an ear out for while I present the starting lineups. Don't go anywhere. Still more to come in the Marshall Men's Soccer pregame show right here on the Cutting Edge Sports Radio Network.
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1: Hello and welcome back to the Marshall Men's Soccer Pregame Show. I'm your play-by-play for this evening's contest. Reese Owens joining me, my color analyst Owen James, and keeping us on air back at Third Avenue Studios is Max Chafin. Once again, thank you, Max. So, Owen, the people want to know, what are your keys to the game for both sides? Let's start with the Herd.
2: Well, for Marshall, I believe that it needs to conserve its energy and aggression for the right moment. WVU's defense will very quickly tire out the Thundering Herd if Marshall tries to go straight through with its attack like it has done time and time before. The Herd's aggression is exactly what makes its attack so dangerous, but against an opponent like the number 21 ranked Mountaineers, it cannot expect to create opportunities at will. Marshall needs to utilize the full length of the pitch, constantly probing for weaknesses in the defense and staying ready to force the ball forward in a hurry.
1: And the Mountaineers.
2: WVU is going to need to pressure Marshall to stave off the Herd attack. We have seen throughout the season Marshall's habit of breaking down under smothering defensive pressure, especially on their own side. So if the Mountaineers can apply a tight press and deplete the energy of the offense, they can seriously limit Marshall's aggression and potentially create some opportunities for themselves on the counterattack.
1: And now your players to keep an ear out for. We'll start with Marshall again.
2: The player I'm most excited to watch tonight for the Herd is freshman forward Joshua Nugent. He has been absolutely on fire for Marshall lately, scoring 3 of his 4 goals this year in Marshall's last 3 contests and ranking number 4 in the Sun Belt Conference in points with 8. He has shown his ability to tear apart defenses and create the attack on his own, and I'm really excited to see how he will fare against this Mountaineer defense, whether he will take the reins or play a bit more passively than usual, relying on creativity from teammates such as Carl Romberg.
1: And WVU.
2: I'm going to make it the Battle of the Forwards tonight, as my player to keep an ear out for will be senior forward Pablo Pozos. He came into the season as the preseason Sunbelt Offensive Player of the Year and has not disappointed so far, ranking number 3 in the Sunbelt Conference with 10 points. He is absolutely relentless, posting the highest shots and shots on goal totals in the conference as well. And if his defense can make the necessary stops, Pozos will be the driving force in WVU's offense and the perfect complement to the Mountaineer back line.
1: And we love to hear all of that, Mr. James. So we're going to go ahead and get into our starting lineups now. For the Herd, we have some familiar faces out there. In goal will be Yuri Obert for Marshall. In defense will be Joao Alves, Luka Lukic, Imre Hermanson, and Goncalo Machado. Now, in the midfield and the forward positions for Marshall, we'll start with Adam and Goron. Then Ramado Pierre-Louis, Carl Romberg, Joshua Nugent, Haruhi Taneda, and Nikita Pahomov. And that is the starting 11 for the Marshall Thundering Herd. For WVU in goal, Toby Maurer. In defense for the Mountaineers, Aurelian Cormier. As well as Sivan De Jesus Ferreira. And marking out that back line will be Tristan Hostage. Now in midfield for the Mountaineers, Nacho Martinez, Kanta Ishii, and Tyler Zapata Londono. And up front for this WVU team will be Juan Alvarez, Sammy Walker, Isaac Shear, Julian Recalde, and that marks the final 11 here as we are about to get underway here in Huntington with the Mountain State Derby. Well, that concludes the Marshall Men's Soccer pregame show. Don't go anywhere, because when we return, we will have live coverage of the Mountain State Derby right here on the Cutting Edge Sports Radio Network.
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1: Burks gets a piece of that one. Clip the bat. If that one's not coming back, Blakely Burks is going to get a three-run homer.
2: Elmore will pull up for three. He did get fouled and he knocked it down. Oh, my gosh. John Elmore, Johnny Buckets with ice in his veins.
3: Yosef will take it instead, and that'll be in the back of the net. Past Yusuf Oglu. Goal, Thundering Herd.
4: Levias split out wide by himself. Green looks to Levias. It's a go route. Levias bobbles it, makes the catch. Levias.

0: go.
1: The ball is played to Mayor Abutea. Abutea sends it into the box. Morgan White's there, and Morgan White finds the goal.
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21: Hello and welcome to Hoops Family Field at Veterans Memorial Soccer Complex right here in Huntington, West Virginia. And Owen, we're in for a big one here today. The anthem is gone. Teams have met at midfield. Things are about to get underway. Officials meeting at midfield currently. Now for the herd. Jersey descriptions. Marshall is wearing traditional green with white stripes, white shorts, a classic here in Huntington. And the Mountaineers in a beautiful, beautiful set of jerseys, all black with gray numbering and a gray stripe on the side. The state logo on the left sleeve as well for WVU. And players now making their way onto the pitch. Owen, what are you looking to see tonight from both sides?
0: Absolutely. I'm looking to see Marshall get creative, try and get through the Mountaineers' defense. Of course, those all-black uniforms, I think they're kind of indicative of just how intimidating that back line can be. But I would like to see Marshall get creative, not depend on rushing straight through, but as I said earlier in the pregame show, going over, around, across, any way to find an opening for the Mountaineers. I'm looking to see WVU try to stamp out the Thundering Herd before it can get anything started, playing smothering defense all the way back on their own side and trying to create some paths, of course, for Pablo Pozos to find the back of the net.
21: I can't agree with you more, Owen. This one is going to be a treat to call. And Marshall will start things off going right to left here at Hoops Family Field. Teams now on the pitch. Marshall huddled up near the Marshall logo.
0: And if you want to talk about how much this Mountain State Derby means to the home crowd here in Huntington, a completely packed, sold out, probably more than sold out, overflowing stadium here, and you can just feel the tensions building. Everybody here is ready for potentially a pretty heated contest.
21: Yes, they are. This thing's getting underway. Marshall's crowd here going to be certainly a factor in this one, and the Herd will begin with possession. Carl Romberg will get things started for Marshall, and he awaits the signal from the official. Bated breath here, and here we go. Romberg gets it back to Hermanson.
0: Press immediately on from WVU.
21: Yes, it is. Machado gets it forward to Nugent. Nugent tangled up with a WVU defender, and a Nugent kicked into the feet of Sivan De Jesus Ferreira.
0: Well, less than 20 seconds in, already our first foul of the contest. I would bet money that that is not the last time we're going to see bodies collide here tonight.
21: No, it is not. And that was actually ruled a foul against WVU, so a free kick here for the Herd. Machado gets it started, gets it to Pierre Luis on the left wing here. Goes back to Ngoron, and Machado, good shot in, but coming up out of goal is Maurer to get the stop there. Marshall takes possession, gets it back towards Obert. Obert off of his line here, gets it to Hermanson on the far side. And Imre Hermanson, he's seen limited action at times this season. Joao Roberto and Thiago Apolinario not in the starting lineups.
0: Seeing a lot of pace here from both sides early on.
21: Yes, we are. And that one is going to be Marshall ball as Joao Alves. Oh, it'll be WVU ball, and a questionable call there. Marshall fans not happy, and it will go Marshall's way as the official whistle blows. Joao Alves hit it off the feet of Sammy Walker, and Ngoron has the throw-in. He looks to go deep towards Nugent, headed away by the Mountaineers. A header by Hermanson now. Pahomov gets a touch. The ball played up to Walker. Walker in the penalty area. And some great, great defense there by Hermanson. An early corner for WVU. WVU leads the conference with 62 corners so far on the season. Marshall was second, so set pieces could be key here, Owen, in this contest.
0: Absolutely, and if there's ever a time to get this offense started, it is right now for the West Virginia University Mountaineers.
21: Yes, that is true. Juan Alvarez takes the corner. A cross in, headed away by the Herd. And WVU unable to get control of this ball, but they do. And Isaac Shear with it now. Plays it back. And WVU on that far side. A cross in to Walker. Obert's able to settle that one as it goes a little bit past the post in the penalty area.
0: What we are seeing here early on from WVU is a constant, unrelenting attack here, really trying to force it in, and even on the defensive end, going after ball handlers as much as possible.
21: And Pahomov has it now. Alves was chased down by Walker. Hermanson gets it up to Taneda. Taneda on the right wing. He looks to get a through ball into Romberg, unable to do so. WVU takes control. That was Postahege, my apologies. That one is a mouthful. And Marshall does take control, has a throw in there as it went out of bounds off a WVU player. The ball played back to Obert, who plays it to Alves. Alves sits with it. Sammy Walker comes up and applies some pressure. Ball now to Lukic.
0: Marshall clearly not bothered with having to slow it down here, just looking for opportunities.
21: Yes, the Herd is doing just that. Machado, an errant pass. It's taken away by WVU. That's Julen Rakandel. And WVU now controlling this ball in the Herd's half.
0: I mean, just a plain unforced error. This defense is not going to miss those.
21: And Ferreira. He gets the pass to the winger. On the wing there, it's Kanta Ishii. Ishii driving in. Marshall able to get that one away. And Lukic will boot it downfield towards Nugent.
0: Nugent trying to beat the foot race here.
21: And he almost had the run there. And Postahege able to clear that one away. But it will be a throw-in for the Herd. And Adam and Goron will have the throw-in here. He gets it into Romberg. Goes off the chest of Shear, and Shear is going to be fouled there by Goncalo Machado. And it will go WVU's way. And on the throw-in will be Ishii. Plays it back to Ferreira. Ball played to the left side of the pitch. That's Pablo Pozos. He's dangerous. And WVU does end up with an errant pass. The run just not there for the Mountaineers as that one goes out, and it will be a Marshall throw-in.
0: Well, definitely some inspiration on the attack there, but just not as much energy as we've seen in the past few drives thus far. Still early in tonight's contest.
21: And Lukic on the throw-in. Looks to get it up towards Nugent. And Marshall will remain in possession. Romberg gets it to Pahomov. Pahomov by the Marshall logo now. Taken away by WVU. That's Nacho Martinez. Played back to Ferreira. He plays it to Ishii. Ishii here on the near side. Pierre Luis not able to take that one away. And the ball will be lost there by Zapata. Nugent takes it away. Nugent drops it off to Taneda. And Taneda plays it back to Hermanson. Machado, unable to control that one. Juan Alvarez took it away. And it'll be a throw-in now.
0: And what we saw there, Nugent had the takeaway, but the WVU defense just so good at getting back into place immediately, forced Marshall to pass it back, and nothing going on that potential attack.
21: Cormier on the throw-in. Cormier boots it back. Lukic with a great header to keep it out of the area. Sammy Walker had a run. So now at the feet of Ferreira. He plays it up to Martinez. Martinez is fouled there by Machado. And that's going to be Goncalo Machado's second foul of the contest.
0: That was a heady challenge, not much of a play on the ball.
21: And the ref signaling for Machado to come back. We will see if a yellow could be given here.
0: Would not surprise me at all. That play was looking a little bit too dangerous right there.
21: And no yellow given, just a talking to as Machado makes his way back upfield. And Ferreira, he gets it into play. Gets it into Postahege. post to Haga. Back to Ferreira. Pierre Luis unable to take that one away. Ferreira with a great move there. It's played to the left wing now. Across inside. And in the box, and Pahomov able to clear it away. Nugent with a nice piece of play there. Going off his chest. Pierre Luis with some beautiful dribbling. Evades three defenders. And Goan plays it up to Romberg.
0: Here we go.
21: Heard going up the left wing. Romberg gets it back to Ngoron. He's on the far side. And the play called dead. Offsides call against Ngoron.
0: Oh, man. And that was really shaping up to look dangerous for the Thundering Herd. Got in about halfway through the penalty box. Ngoron was looking for the cross there. But just before he could find one of his teammates, it is called off by an unfortunate offsides.
21: And Maurer plays it up to Ishii. Ishii looking for Sammy Walker deep. Lukic with another great header to keep it away. And a great job. That was actually Joao Alves. Romberg dragged to the ground, and that will be a foul on WVU. That was Alvarez. And Marshall will play it back to Alves now. Machado has it. Back and forth between the two defenders, and the ball played up to Pierre Luis, and that one goes out of bounds. Pierre Luis not able to get there in time. Surprised by that one, it seemed. I don't think Pierre Luis was ready to make the run.
0: I mean, just a little too excited, you know. Marshall able to create some opportunities, but they're just playing a little bit too fast, playing not within themselves.
21: And now Pahomov with it. Tries a fancy move there on the back heel, and it's taken away by the Mountaineers. With it now is Recalde. Recalde on this right wing. He's guarded by Alves. Alves backpedaling. The ball played in. It's played into Shear. Shear to Ishii. Ishii. It's back to Recalde. Recalde loses two defenders there. WVU playing comfortably in Marshall's half. Falls to the feet of Shear. Back to Ishii. Ishii crosses it in. Sammy Walker was there. It's headed away. And a great job by Luka Lukic to use his body to block that one. It goes off of Lukic. Hits Shear. It goes out of bounds. It'll be a goal kick for the Herd.
0: Some serious pace there by the Mountaineers. Marshall there just not doing enough to provide some pressure. WVU had a pretty good chance there to score. The ball ended up just kind of hanging out in front of the goal. But that one is going to be a fortunate goal kick there for the Thundering Herd.
21: And definitely some chances there for the Mountaineers. WVU has been certainly the aggressor in this one. Marshall has had some runs, just hasn't gotten into the box, and the ball taken away now by WVU. Alvarez with it. Pahomov able to get control. Pahomov plays it to Pierre Luis.
0: Gotta slow it down here.
21: Luis, we've seen some beautiful dribbling already from him. The ball to Ngoron, and this WVU defense, this press has been absolutely incredible. The ball played forward to Romberg. He was not looking for that one, as Ishii stayed with him the whole way. It's a throw-in for the Herd. Pierre Luis throws it into Romberg. The ball kicked back out by Ishii.
0: And for me, the mentality for the Herd here is get the ball downfield as quick as possible and see if we can find something waiting for us.
21: And Machado nearly has it taken away by Walker. And that's Luka Lukic with it now. He's at the Marshall logo. He plays it to his left. That's Alves. Joao Alves moves up past the halfway line. And Ishii able to take that one away. Pierre Luis was not ready for that pass. Ball played up into Marshall's half. Alves settles it.
0: Pierre Luis, that's the second time now we've seen him not be ready for a through ball. Maybe the rest of the offense wanting to get Pierre Luis involved, but Pierre Luis himself not fully ready to bear that kind of weight here early in this contest.
21: I will say, not all on him. Alves was a bit heady with that pass.
0: Absolutely.
21: It's at the feet of Alves now. It was played towards Nugent past the halfway line and played back by the Herd. Alves makes his own run here. He gets it to Romberg. Romberg to Pierre Luis here on the left wing. He almost loses Ishii, but Marshall able to take back control. and Goron with it now. And Goron double-teamed. A beautiful move by Goron, but taken away by Alvarez. A huge grouping of players as Marshall regains possession. It was Nikita Pahomov who came in and took that ball away from Alvarez. Alvarez and Shearer initially took it from Goron and it's at the feet of Overt.
0: Marshall feeling a little bit too much pressure there. Decides to reset and try this one again. Not a bad decision at all.
21: You know, you have to wonder what the Herd are thinking. Marshall has led, it feels, in possession so far. The ball played far across the field to Hermanson.
0: I mean, certainly you cannot say that Marshall isn't playing with confidence here early on in this first half of play.
21: And Alves with it now. Joel Alves. Lots of possession from Alves as you hear the We Are Marshall chants from the Herd faithful. The ball to Machado now. It passes the halfway line. Machado with an errant pass finds the feet of a WVU defender, and that was Aurelien Cormier. Ishii with it now on the near side. Plays it to Ferreira. Back to Ishii. Ishii makes a bit of a move there. Walker. The ball that is going to be, I believe, Marshall ball.
0: You know, typically in these Mountain State matchups, we see kind of an even split of fans from both schools, but here Marshall University has definitely taken over Hoops Family Field, and I feel like all these Herd faithful want to see their team back at top 25 ranked.
21: 100%, Owen, and that'll actually be WVU ball, and throw in now for the Mountaineers. That's Cormier on the far side. He gets it in. Hermanson with pressure immediately. Back to Cormier. Cormier has it taken away by Taneda. Harui Taneda, but Ferreira does take control at midfield. Marshall's defense looking stout other than that chance created earlier on the corner. And it will be a throw-in for the Herd. And it'll be Hermanson on the throw-in. Questioning where to go. He plays it deep into Alves on the near side. Alves plays it forward to Pierre Luis, and Goron had to duck for that ball to get there. Now Pierre Luis and Romberg have a run. Pierre Luis able to keep that one alive, but what a play there by Nacho Martinez to keep that one from going out and get it back into Marshall's half. It seems that, Owen, that every time Marshall gets across that halfway line, WVU has an answer and ends up playing it back into Marshall's half, which is not a place the Herd want to be.
0: No, definitely not. For me, I see the WVU attack as being more of a daunting presence on Marshall's side, whereas Marshall's attack is more those fleeting moments that may look a little bit more dangerous, but that always seem to sort of sputter out. So two very different ball games for both sides here tonight.
21: And with it now is Lukic. Luka Lukic plays it towards Alves here on the near side. Alves on the Sun Belt Conference logo plays it back to Obert. And we've seen a lot of this build-up play go through Joao Alves here at the left-back position. He's even played up into midfield at times. Taneda with it now. Chips it up to Nugent. The ball taken away now by WVU, but Nikita Pahomov able to take back control of that ball. A beautiful pass to Adam Goron, but just not enough touch up to keep that one with him as it sails past him out of bounds. It'll be Ishii on the throw-in now. Ishii gets it back to Ferreira. Ferreira.
0: Mountaineers looking for an opportunity, trying to orchestrate something from their side.
21: And Nacho Martinez gets the pass, and Goron able to take it away, but again with the touch, and Goron just doesn't have it there. As WVU takes back control. Zapata gets it through all to Alvarez. Martinez now, he plays it up to Shear, but Joao Alves with some quick thinking plays that one out as he was beat on the run. He got a foot on it. It's going to be a throw-in for WVU. Kanta Ishii with it. He throws it in to the feet of Alvarez. Alvarez, a product of the Seattle Sounders Youth Academy. The ball played again by Alves. A good clearance there by the left back.
0: Almost took out a member of the WVU bench there.
21: Yes, he did. It fell into the hands of a member of the WVU bench. Shear gets the throw in, and Goron takes it away to the feet of Martinez. A header by Pahomov. It stays with WVU. Yet another throw in, and they are dominating in Marshall's own half here.
0: Marshall is really going to want to see this ball be cleared away. It's only a matter of time, I feel like, with the Mountaineers going to have this much of a presence on Marshall's side of the pitch.
21: And Goron takes it away. Great job using the body, Alvarez did. And a great job by the Herd to take control here. It's going to be Goron on the throw-in. Alvarez used his body there to block Goron's attempted pass, but goes out of bounds. Nugent unable to take that one. Cormier with the clearance. Machado with a deep shot towards Pierre Luis. He's able to keep it in bounds and control it. And we saw that earlier in the season in an exhibition. And it's going to be WVU ball. Pierre Luis unhappy with the call, and so are the Marshall fans.
0: No, it was definitely a toss-up, and Marshall would have loved to see an opportunity here to try and create something off a throw-in, but alas, the Mountaineers will have the ball once again.
21: And now Marshall takes back control on the throw-in. Hermanson with it on the far side. He beats a defender. Plays it up towards Nugent, but a clearance by Postahega. Machado with it. Plays it back to Lukic. Luka Lukic with it. And back to Machado there. Taken away by Alvarez, but back to the feet of Marshall. Romberg not able to get the touch on that ball. It slipped right by him, and WVU takes control.
0: Marshall really finding nothing on the near side of the pitch. Maybe they can try and look to the other side, see if there's a little bit more space over there.
21: And Marshall has really, really favored the left side of the pitch when attacking. Postahega with it now. And the ball played forward by Cormier. Pahomov does take it away. Nugent's header gets it to the feet of Romberg. He's in the middle of the Marshall logo here. Nugent, he's got a run. And too much on it. Pierre Luis had open space, but Nugent's pass just a little too far in front of the left winger.
0: This WVU defense, it's hard enough staying in front of your guy, but to be able to beat your opponent in a foot race and stay right to the side of them and pressure them like that, it is exactly what makes this Mountaineers defense so daunting.
21: And Ricalde has it now. He plays it to Martinez. To the feet of Alvarez. Now to Zapata. Zapata with it on the left wing. And Zapata plays it forward to Alvarez. Alvarez plays it to Ishii on the right wing. Ishii's cross headed away by Hermanson. A great job from Imre Hermanson to clear that one away.
0: Ishii had all the space and time in the world to find a cross there. Again, like I said earlier, if Marshall is going to continue giving the Mountaineers this much space, it is only going to be a matter of time before we see this scoreless deadlock broken.
21: That is true, Owen. And it'll be a corner kick for the Mountaineers. And attempting that corner, my apologies, will be Zapata. Zapata gets set, and the corner is in. He sails the penalty area. Cormier clears it back. A header by WVU, but over able to settle that one. And on the header attempt there was Ferreira. The ball played to Ngoron now. Romberg with it. Romberg is kicked out of bounds there by Ishii. And it will be Marshall ball.
0: WVU doing everything in its power to make Marshall feel uncomfortable on its own side of the pitch.
21: And Alves has it now. Joel Alves settles things. Multiple WVU attackers in Marshall's half. Semi Walker applying pressure. headed away by WVU. That was Nacho Martinez, and Marshall will maintain possession. Alves plays it deep towards Nugent, headed away by Ferreira. Pahomov does take it, though. Gets it to the feet of Hermanson. Hermanson on the far side now. Plays it back to Lukic.
0: As I mentioned earlier, we may see the Thundering Herd try to attack from that far right side of the pitch.
21: Oh, Nugent's touch just not enough to get it to Taneda there, as Maurer will come out of his own goal for the first time in this one.
0: Well, it seems certainly that Marshall certainly had the idea, but once again broken up by West Virginia University's defense.
21: Exactly right, Owen, and this one's scoreless with only 22 minutes remaining in the first. Alves with a sliding tackle, and he's called for the foul. It'll be Marshall ball. And a foul that Marshall fans were unhappy with as Isaac Shear takes the dive.
0: Just a little bit mistimed. Got Shear just before he got the ball. And in my opinion, that's a good call there from the head official.
21: Postahega now gets it to Cormier. Cormier plays it up to Zapata. Zapata has it now. Zapata to the left wing. To the left wing now. Loses a defender and sails it way high above goal. That was Recalde on the attempt. Recalde has two goals this season. 5 points, 19 shots, eight of them have been on goal.
0: Recalde getting inventive there, but right when it comes time to beat the goalkeeper Obert, it just sails over the top of the goal.
21: Yes, it did. And surprising from a guy who has been one of the better attackers, Sammy Walker takes control of the ball now. A near slip-up from the Herd. Hermanson lost it, but gets it back. Now it's back to WVU. Hermanson clears it away. Falls to the feet of Alvarez. Romberg closing in. Alvarez looking for an attempt. Pahomov does take it away. Great defense there from the Herd. Pierre Luis has it now. Pierre Luis. He loses Ishii. Pierre Luis. Martinez closes in. Pierre Luis crosses across the field to Taneda. Taneda keeps the ball. Taneda in the penalty area. He plays it into Romberg. Carl Romberg, goal! And we have the first goal of this contest as Carl Romberg able to score a beautiful piece of build-up play, and Marshall takes a 1-0 lead with 20:26 remaining in the first half. Some poetry in motion for the Thundering Herd. WVU did all it could to try to stop that one.
0: Marshall been looking for its flash all game, and it has just found it. What a beautiful through ball. And all Romberg has to do is just touch that ball with his foot, already lined up right in front of the goal. And that is the easiest look Marshall is going to see all night.
21: Yes, it is. An amazing piece of build-up play. Obviously, we saw Pierre Luis go across the field. Got it to Taneda. Taneda had to fight with the defender for a moment. He chips it in. Not really chips it in, crosses it in. Romberg's there and finishes that goal. What a way for the Herd to take a 1-0 lead here in the Mountain State Derby. And Marshall fans in this Herd bench electric currently.
0: And you want to talk about how earlier on, Marshall, of course, attacking the near side of the field. I believe that time Marshall got it to Pierre Luis. And whereas WVU was expecting Pierre Luis to go down with it, he had a beautifully timed pass across the pitch to Taneda, and that made the Mountaineers just off balance enough to allow Taneda to find Robert right in front of the net.
21: And the Thundering Herd take a 1-0 lead. That was Carl Romberg's fifth goal contribution of the season, his third goal. And chance of Let's Go Herd ringing out across Hoops Family Field. Toby Maurer

0: And Machado with it now. He sits on it. Looks to get it through to Ngoron, unable to do so. Ishii with the clearance. And it will be Marshall's on a throw-in here.
1: Marshall doing everything in his power to keep the momentum here.
0: And it'll be Adam Ngoron who takes the throw-in. Joao Alves thought about it and dropped it for Ngoron. Pierre Luis, a beautiful piece of football there. Able to get it. Almost chips it over the defender, but Marshall will be called.
1: I believe it'll be a handball on Ngoron if I saw correctly.
0: I think it may have been as well. And now a throw in for Ishii.
1: Again, a beautiful flick up in the air from Pierre Luis, but...
0: And it's going to be another throw in for WVU here. As that one was played out by a Marshall defender.
1: Ishii's going to try to get something started here from the throw-in.
0: And he gets the throw-in towards Walker with a back heel. Alves, for the herd, takes control and clears it away. Martinez keeps it in play. What a job there by the midfielder. And a foul called on Carl Romberg, and he can't believe it. He cannot believe that foul was called, and Marshall fans unhappy with the call.
1: I believe the head official believed he saw Romberg push Zapata right there, and that's going to buy WVU potentially another chance here.
0: And the ball played into the penalty area there by WVU, headed away by Lukic. Romberg goes forward. Postahega takes control at midfield. Now WVU's ball. Zapata across over to the right side. It's Ishii who takes it. And that's going to be an offsides call on WVU, I believe.
1: I believe so as well. WVU trying to find some of the opportunities it was able to earlier on, but just a little bit too rushed here. And that offsides call gives Marshall another chance to kind of get themselves, regain their composure here and try and see if they can get another flash attack.
0: And it'll be at the feet of Joao Alves to start this one as he is now talking with the referee, pointing downfield. The ref signaling that Alves is taking too long to get this one back into open play. Marshall leads 1-0 with 17:20 remaining in the first half. Yuri Obert will take this now, and Obert goes deep with it. Obert tries to get it to Romberg. No foul called as Ferreira got up on the shoulders of Romberg to head that one away. Pierre Luis does take control. He's guarded by two defenders. Chips it forward, and it will be out of the back there as WVU will take control. Toby Maurer will have a goal kick. And Maurer has not seen much pressure other than that first Marshall goal, Owen.
1: Well, the Marshall attack, it's not effective until it is, and by the time that Marshall had it, that Romberg had it right in front of the goal, there was not much Maurer could do but pray at that point. And again, it's, you don't have to be dominant. All you got to do is score more goals than the other team.
0: That is true. Martinez gets it to Ishii. Ishii plays it into the middle of the pitch, but Carl Romberg easily able to take that one away. Cormier does clear it before it can get to the feet of Nugent. The ball now in WVU's possession. Zapata with it. Zapata looks to lose Romberg. He does so. Gets it to Scheer. Scheer plays it over to Cormier on the far side. Plays it up to Ricalde. Scheer's there with him. A little back and forth from the two midfielders. No Pablo Pozos tonight. We have also not seen Thiago Apolinario or Joao Roberto for the herd.
1: Those are two names, Apolinario and Roberto, two players who are very much capable of kick-starting attacks, and two players who Marshall may be kind of keeping towards the end of this half or towards the end of this game to kind of give its offense a boost of energy.
0: And I think you could say the same about Pozos and WVU.
1: And oh, absolutely.
0: A corner kick here now for the Mountaineers. It'll be Zapata taking this corner. He plays it in short. Gets it to Ricalde, and Zapata not able to control it there. It goes out of bounds. It'll be a Marshall throw-in.

0: And that's Hermanson there on the throw-in. He's waiting to get set. And Imre Hermanson plays it deep to Nugent. Nugent controls the ball but chips it forward, cleared away by Lukic. As WVU look to take control, Pahomov with a nice body block there and a foul called on Nacho Martinez.
1: Oh,
0: and
1: whoa.
0: It'll be a goal from the halfway line. What happened there?
1: I heard a whistle. I am not sure what we just witnessed.
0: It looked.
1: I was speechless. I saw it before Reese did, but the words would just not form.
0: I was looking at Luka Lukic because he kicked that one while the ball was still dead, I believe. And it went into the goal of Toby Maurer. And Marshall fans started cheering. And that would have been a goal from the halfway line.
1: Well, it's still 1-0, but I'm sure that made Maurer's stomach drop.
0: Certainly did. And Goran with it now on the near side. He plays it to Pierre Luis. Pierre Luis near the corner. Pierre Luis guarded by Ishii. Him and Ishii have been going at it all night. Machado with it. Machado drops it to Alves. Alves guarded by Alvarez, Juan Alvarez. And it'll be out on Alves. It'll be Marshall giving up that one as WVU takes control on the throw-in. And Marshall does have some substitutions getting ready to roll here.
1: He's trying to have a little bit of a burst of energy here, wanting to finish the first half strong. If Marshall can go into the second with a 2-0 rather than a 1-0 lead, even that, as small as one goal, can drastically change the outcome of this game and WVU's mindset.
0: 100%. It can and likely will change the way this one goes with fresh legs hitting the pitch. WVU's going to have some substitutions as well. Waiting for the next break and play. Alves plays it up towards Nugent. Nugent, solid control there. Loses one defender. Machado plays it deep towards Taneda. Taneda had the assist earlier in this contest. Only 12:50 remaining in the first half. Machado unable to get there. The ball cleared out of the back by WVU. So that will be Marshall's first corner of the evening. WVU's had three. This will be the first for Marshall as Taneda will take the corner.
1: Of course, saw him dish that pass inside to Romberg earlier.
0: Yes, we did, Owen, and he very well could do so again, and Marshall will have some substitutions come on. Coming on for the Herd is Stan Klaver, Alvaro Alvarez, David Cho, and Andrew Armstrong. And now coming on for the Mountaineers is Harry Hogben, as well as Braden Smith. Braden Smith, the Syracuse transfer, transferred to WVU last season. And coming off for the Mountaineers, it's going to be Juan Alvarez, as well as Sammy Walker. And Walker had the game-winning goal in WVU's last game against Duquesne at home.
1: Really, what WVU is going to want to do with these substitutions is supplement some of that morale that has been deflated with some excitement, some new faces, some fresh legs, as you said earlier. WVU is hoping to change the morale of the entire team by bringing in some of these fresh guys.
0: And Taneda does come off the pitch, so it'll be Machado, it looks like. As the corner played in close. Machado does have it, and it will be WVU ball given to WVU there. Only 11:10 remaining in this contest, or in the first half of this contest, my goodness. A 1-0 lead for the Herd. And Ishii with it. Ball played to the far side here. WVU has a run. Cormier plays it up. Klaver is going to be there. Obert does pick it up before it's able to go out of bounds. And Obert rolls it into Alves.
1: Again, we are just not seeing the same inspiration that we saw earlier from the WVU offense, playing a little bit more sluggish, a little bit more worn down.
0: Certainly, part of that must have to do with the fact that WVU has been all over the pitch. A lot of runs for the Mountaineers. Attackers putting a lot of pressure in Marshall's half, but WVU does have the ball now. Recalde tries to get past Claver, unable to do so. Lukic takes it away, and Lukic hits the pitch. Hogben will be called for the foul. It'll be a free kick for Marshall.
1: I'm glad you mentioned the effort from the WVU defense, because it has to be terrifically deflating to expend that much energy playing defense and to still let up a goal and to give Marshall such a fantastic look there for a team that reveres its defense so much. Its defense is so much part of its identity. It has got to be deflating for this WVU side.
0: And a yellow card given to the Herd. Time-wasting. And that was Luka Lukic who was given the yellow for time-wasting there. Yuri Obert will now have the free kick.
1: Well, we saw head official Soren Stoika be a little bit bothered about it earlier and finally wanting evidently to take control of this game and impose his authority.
0: And certainly because Marshall would love to time waste for the rest of this contest given the 1-0 lead it had found itself early on in this one. Ishii plays it up towards his teammate there, and a little bit of some ruffled feathers on the WVU side as Joel Alves called for the foul there on Shear. Getting chippy out there. David Cho runs into Shear. Shear questioning, no foul called. Pierre Luis has it now. He's got a run. Three attackers in front. That's Romberg, Pierre Luis. The ball played over to the right wing. That's Armstrong. Andrew Armstrong has it. Andrew Armstrong, a defender creeping up on him. Armstrong into the penalty area. Plays it towards Pierre Luis, just not there. And Alves will settle things.
1: And I'd say that look right there is the most dangerous one that Marshall has had since, of course, the goal that Romberg scored off a beautiful pass from Tanada earlier in tonight's contest.
0: And Alvarez now plays it back to Alves in Marshall's half. WVU putting some pressure. Hogben coming up from that center back role. He's in attack now. Alvarez gets it to Cho in midfield. And Alvaro Alvarez playing as part of that back line currently. Pierre Luis goes aerial to control that one. It's back to Pierre Luis after he played it toward Alves. Pierre Luis gets it into Cho, threads the needle. A beautiful try there as Cho goes across the pitch towards Armstrong, but a header by Cormier. Armstrong looks to go over Cormier's head, cannot do so. The Frenchman with great control there. Alves and Recalde fought for the ball there. Romberg with it now on the far side. Romberg's jersey pulled in, a no call, and it will be a call. A yellow card given, and that will be given to Zapata. So a yellow for both of these sides now. WVU, as we mentioned pregame, has the least yellow cards in the Sun Belt Conference with only 7, make it 8.
1: Clearly an attempt to impede a forward play there. I have to agree with the yellow card. Of course, head official Soren Stoika is going to want to take control of this game. We saw some shoves earlier on. Obviously, this Mountain State Derby is starting to get a little bit heated.
0: Yes, it is. Romberg with it now. He gets into the penalty area, and will it be a corner for the Herd? And it will be. Marshall awarded a corner. Andrew Armstrong heads towards that area. And this could be big. It's Marshall now with its second corner of the contest. Seven minutes remain in this first half. A 1-0 lead for Marshall over the number 21 West Virginia University Mountaineers here at Hoops Family Field in Huntington. Two in the corner. Machado ships it up in goal, and a great save there by Maurer, a Marshall player, or a WVU player, on the ground, and Maurer does hit the ground as well. This one is seriously getting very, very chippy. And
1: that official, Storin Stoika, I believe, is going to call Lukic back.
0: And Lukic already has the one yellow.
1: Oh.
0: This could be very bad news for Marshall. Could mean 10 men on the pitch.
1: Looks like he's saying, that is it. I am not going to give you another warning.